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And yeah, you work like a dog all day long. You go home, you gotta numb the pain a little bit, and then the next morning, you need some hair of the dog. Here's Guns N' Roses.

0: Hell yeah. AC/DC wrapping up the 6 o'clock triple shot, giving the dog a bone on 98.1 KKFM on this National Work Like a Dog Day. And I know the KKFM workforce, we're all giving it everything we have every day to keep this city running. And I thank you for one. If nobody else is going to thank you for all your hard work, let me be the one to say thank you for busting your hump every day, getting up, getting out of bed, and going to a job maybe you don't like. Maybe you don't want to go. I've been trying to explain this to my kids. Yeah, sometimes you don't want to go to work, but you gotta, and I appreciate it. For one, I do. Come back to KKFM. We got the cars on the way for you next on 98.1.
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2: 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Going to be slow from an earlier crash. Southbound 25 at the Rock Rim and exit 147 there. So it's a little slow from Woodman on down, and that hits that construction. That's why it's so slow there. Other than that, we're seeing some pockets of easing but heavy traffic. I'm Coyote. That's traffic.
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0: The Scorpions on Southern Colorado's classic rock station, 98.1 KKFM, a song that was not written by the CIA. That's a fun, like, conspiracy theory there, was that the CIA wrote that song for the Scorpions to put pressure on Russia to dissolve the Soviet Union. Not true. But it'd be kind of more fun if it was, actually. That is going to do it for me. I am out the door. I got more conspiracy theories to explore. Before I go, we've got Foghat on the way. We'll do Eddie Money coming up. And then at 7 o'clock, it is Steve Gorman Rocks right here on 98.1 KKFM. Have a great night, and I will catch you tomorrow.
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1: 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Going to be slow from an earlier crash. Southbound 25 at the Rock Rim and exit 147 there. So it's a little slow from Woodman on down, and that hits that construction. That's why it's so slow there. Other than that, we're seeing some pockets of easing but heavy traffic. I'm Coyote. That's traffic.
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2: The best part of the day begins now. 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It's Steve Gorman Rocks. Welcome to the show.
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0: Metallica kicking off a Wednesday night of Steve Gorman Rocks with Wherever I May Roam. April's already in a good mood. That's her band. That's her guy. Look how happy she is.
1: Dun, dun, dun, dun, dun, dun, dun, dun. Like, come on, that's going to get stuck in your head, right?
0: Man, I like that. I like April Does Metallica. That's good.
1: Not as good as Metallica Does Metallica.
0: I'm sure that's true. I'm sure Metallica would love for April to do Metallica. The song, the music. Get your mind out of the gutter, young lady.
1: I like where it was before. I'm just, okay, let's move on.
0: Here's the Rolling Stones, Sympathy for the Devil.

0: Now, it's time for a brief summary of Steve's first conversation with Johnny Depp back in 2002.
1: You actually met Johnny Depp?
2: I did. I met Johnny Depp. He had just started working on this new movie, and he goes, it sounds weird. There's a Disney ride in Pirates of the Caribbean.
1: Oh, my God.
2: I said, yeah, you're in a movie based on a ride at Disneyland? And I remember thinking, like, yeah, it feels to me like you've just made the worst decision of your career. I was wrong.
0: This

0: The Ramones, I Want to Be Sedated on Steve Gorman Rocks. I had heard of the Ramones and seen the name in magazine articles, and I knew there was some band from New York called the Ramones that older people thought was cool. But it was a few years after their debut album, which was released in 1976, really hit my radar. When I heard that the Ramones were in a movie called Rock and Roll High School, and then when I looked in the newspaper and saw that it was playing in my hometown of Hopkinsville, Kentucky, at the Alhambra Theater downtown, I couldn't believe it. Those aren't the kind of movies my little town normally got. Went to see that movie, went back and saw it again. I thought, by God, I'm going to be in a band one day, and it's going to be just like the Ramones. We're going to wear jeans and white shirts and leather jackets and Chuck Taylors. I was never in a band that looked anything like that. But the point remains, that movie changed my life. I knew, by God, I gotta do that. So thanks, makers of that crazy movie. Much obliged.
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22: Sometimes you just gotta be honest. Like Dio was when he took Ozzy Osbourne's spot in Black Sabbath in 79.
23: There is no more Black Sabbath with Ozzy Osbourne in it. I find the man to be stupid, totally devoid of intelligence, an animal. I doubt very much that Ozzy could carry a tune if you put a radio in a suitcase and gave it to him in his hand.
22: Okay, Dio, maybe not that honest.

AC/DC was Shoot to Thrill on Steve Gorman Rocks. Everybody I know who has seen AC/DC this year says they're as good as they've ever been. If you get a chance, check them out. Here's the Eagles, Heartache Tonight.

Eagles heartache tonight on Steve Gorman Rocks. Don Henley earlier this year said 2026 would be the end of the Eagles as a live band. And a lot of people felt some heartache at that. And now this week, the Eagles have announced, not so fast, we're actually going to do some more shows in Las Vegas at the Sphere in 2027. And they brought out a line that they said a few years ago, which is, we'll continue to play shows for as long as there is a demand. Well, guys, that means you're never going to stop playing shows. The Eagles will always be in demand. They're the biggest American band ever. That's how that works. How about some Pat Benatar? She and her husband, Neil Giraldo, still out there knocking it out of the park. If you've never seen Pat Benatar live, honestly, you won't believe it when you see her. She has not lost a note. The great, great Pat Benatar with

0: got a problem. Steve's got an answer. It might not be the right answer. I mean, he's a rock star, not a therapist. It's time for Questionable Wisdom on Steve Gorman Rocks. Here's April Rose with tonight's question.
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2: Lay it on me.
1: Now, his girlfriend of 6 months doesn't chip in her share for the bill when it comes to dates. And she says it's all on him, right? Now, he's brought this up a few times, and she says the role of a man is to pay for the dates, and the role of the woman is to have babies and keep up the house. Steve, what do you think about the situation?
2: I think that the guy should pick up the check in the early days as you're getting to know someone. Mm-hmm. And I'll just cut right to the chase. Who has the real risk in this relationship? Mm-hmm. The guy is not going to wake up one day and say, hey, I'm late.
1: Right.
2: Hey, maybe I'm going to have a baby. And I'm saying, if you're in this relationship and if you have a physical relationship, there's no risk on the dude and there's a lot of risk in the woman's life. And I think it just makes sense, mm-hmm. because as the relationship will progress through the natural course of things, there very well may come a time when the woman's life is completely upended and changed forever. And the dude, and I speak from personal experience, you just keep going on being a dude. Sometimes you can get in trouble overthinking stuff. Just pay the bill, dude.
3: 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The government is over $38 trillion in debt, which means the IRS isn't slowing down. 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
1: Who needs AI to replicate your voice when Steve Gorman can do just the same? 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
2: I really want to go show people how strong and muscular I am. Do you see how strong and muscular I am?
1: Yeah, that was not good. But this

The Who with Pinball Wizard from the Tommy album, the first rock opera ever released, although it was not really the first concept album, not by a long shot. Several artists had already made their mark in the world of a concept album. I mean, I think most famously, the Beatles was Sgt. Pepper's Lonely Hearts Club Band, an alter ego band, the four members as Sgt. Pepper's Lonely Hearts Club Band. The songs all bled one right into the next, one continuous stream of consciousness thought, if you will. Another groundbreaking part of the Sgt. Pepper album was the lyrics were printed on the back of the album. That had never happened before. The Beatles were the first band to do that. Pete Townsend took that bar and raised it with a rock opera that actually had a cohesive through line, a true story of the deaf, dumb, and blind kid that played a mean pinball, Tommy.

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1: Sports? Oh, yeah.
0: It's coming up in just a few minutes. A little later this hour today in classic rock music history, but right now, it's time for Alice in Chains.

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1: Steve Gorman Sports. The real sports season in America is right around the corner. That is football season. I used to do sports talk radio, and 60% of our content was NFL, including during the offseason. During the season, it was 90% of our content. Football dominates the landscape of American sports culture in a way that the rest of the sports combined, I don't think, can possibly equal. And I was thinking about that a lot during the World Cup this year. People saying, why can't America compete? We have great athletes. We have great coaches. It's because soccer in most of the world is as big in those countries as football is in this country. It's impossible to imagine American soccer culture developing to the place where we could compete with countries who have one sport and one sport only. France, Spain, England, the Netherlands, there's soccer and then there's everything else. The United States of America, there's football and then there's everything else. And you know what? That's okay. I don't need the rest of the world to embrace our football, and I don't need America to embrace soccer the way the rest of the world has. Some things are just not meant to be. I like it just as it is. 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

Deep Purple Smoke on the Water from Machine Head on Steve Gorman Rocks. 15 years after Deep Purple released Machine Head, Def Leppard in 1987 released Hysteria. Here's one of seven top 10 singles, Rocket.

Def Leppard with Rocket on Steve Gorman Rocks, the album that truly made Def Leppard for two reasons. One, as I mentioned, it had seven top 10 singles. That is extraordinary for any rock album at any time in rock history. But more importantly, it showed the world just what kind of band Def Leppard was. Rick Allen, the one-armed drummer. That story will never get old to me. The band put themselves on hold for a few years while Rick figured out how to play a kit with one arm. And when they came back, they were bigger than they'd ever dreamed possible. The band Pink Floyd took eight records to have their breakthrough. Dark Side of the Moon in 1972 made them household names. They followed that up with Wish You Were Here, and then Animals, and then in 1979, the next ginormous world-beating release came out. The first record by Pink Floyd I ever ran to the record store to buy myself, The Wall. From that album, this is Hey You.

0: 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Here's your host, Steve Gorman.
1: It's August the 5th, April Rose, and this is a perfect time to look back. How about a history lesson? On this day in 1984, Bruce Springsteen, playing on his Born in the USA tour, let's just say this is the one that took him from being big to huge, because on this day he played the first of 10 nights at the Meadowlands in New Jersey. That is where the New York Giants and New York Jets played football. 10 nights at his hometown stadium.
2: Wow. No one can do that today. There's not one act, not one rock star that can do that.
1: Well, except for Oasis and Coldplay and Taylor Swift. But otherwise, you're right. On this day in 1979, Def Leppard signed a record deal with Phonogram Records. They got an advance of $180,000 back in 1979. On this same day in 1972, another band signed their first record deal, Aerosmith. They were given, in 1972, $125,000.
2: I mean, but it's Aerosmith. I just got to give them millions of dollars right away.
1: Not when they're just a bunch of knuckleheads from Boston, local band. Let me tell you something. I signed my first record deal in 1989. The advance, $25,000. Each member got $5,000. And you know what? I'd never been wealthier in my life. I was thrilled.
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7: Steve Gorman rocks. Yeah, Bigfoot. I saw him. He's here in the woods of Michigan. Oh, by the way, it's Gonzo from Saginaw, Michigan.
6: Thanks for the info, Gonzo. This is Steve Gorman rocks.

Foreigner Cold as Ice on Steve Gorman Rocks. I saw a video today online. A guy said he went to Goodwill and he bought a wooden clock for $6. $6. But here's the thing. As he was leaving the store, another customer said, hey, man, I'll give you $100 for that clock. And the guy thought, well, that's a little weird. If someone wants to give me $100 for this clock, maybe they know something I don't. He kept the clock, went out to his car, opened the back of the clock, and it is stuffed with bills, money. And when I say stuffed, I mean it looks like several thousand dollars of U.S. currency in the back of this clock. A $6 purchase? Dude, nice job. Just remember, next time you buy something for $6 and immediately someone offers you $100, say no, run to your car, open the back, and pray for something worth sharing online. It's the modern way.

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0: Wanted, Dead or Alive, Bon Jovi on Steve Gorman Rocks. Coming up next, we got Carry On Wayward Son, Kansas. And Steve, I've always like wondered the definition, like your definition of wayward son. Like, because I imagine it's like traveling hobo. But but I feel like you have some professorial definition of exactly like what this song is talking about as far as a wayward son that you're going to school me on.
1: I did, but the moment you said the words traveling hobo, it all just went right out. And now I'm just picturing it like, carry on my traveling hobo. You'll be back before you know. They really missed out on that. Wayward Son's fine, but anytime you can work the word hobo into a song, I think you probably ought to.

0: Come Together, a Beatles song recorded by Aerosmith. That song featured on Aerosmith's Greatest Hits, an album that came out in 1980. And when you think back to that record, if you read the track listing, it's like, oh my goodness. Dream On, Same Old Song and Dance, Sweet Emotion, Walk This Way, Last Child. Every one of those, an incredible banger. Back in the Saddle, Draw the Line. I mean, come on, man. Aerosmith in the 70s, so awesome. Darn near hard to beat, pound for pound. And then you add a Beatles song to the mix, forget it. They were just in a very, very special place. It forever blows my mind how high Aerosmith flew, how far they flew off course. They entered the 80s as one of the biggest bands in the world. By 1985, they were just praying for a break. By 1987, it was back on. What a run those guys had.
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1: Yeah, we're done with commercials too. Let's get back to the show. This is Steve Gorman Rocks.

Temple of the Dog with Hunger Strike on Steve Gorman Rocks. The Allman Brothers Band, a band for which I've said for years, they're not Southern Rock. They're just the Allman Brothers. Not a whole lot of bands have their own genre in my mind, but you can't compare the Allman Brothers to anything before or since. They're simply themselves. Here's Ramblin' Man.

Allman Brothers Band with Ramblin' Man on Steve Gorman Rocks. We talk about the greatest guitarists in rock history, and you hear the usual suspects. Jimi Hendrix, Jimmy Page, Eddie Van Halen. Some people say Slash. Rarely do you hear Dwayne Allman's name, but make no mistake, guitar players know Dwayne Allman is one of the all-timers. Now back to one of the original guys I mentioned, Eddie Van Halen. Not only is he one of the great guitarists of all time, he established that immediately. From the moment Van Halen 1 was released, the world was served notice. There's a new king in town, and his name is Edward Van Halen. This is Hot for Teacher.

0: armed my way out of a ticket two other occasions, both going over 80 miles an hour.
1: You did your hair flip.
0: No, well, the hair flip is a part of it, but the first thing that's most important is, man, you got me. I know it. I was flying. I just lost my focus for a while. Sorry, just hand it over.
1: Right.
0: And they're immediately disarmed. They're like, well, no, hang on a second. We can talk about it. It's great. It's like a Jedi mind trick. I'm Obi-Wan Kenobi. They're right. Stormtroopers, and that's how I approach these things.
2: Here's the deal. 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

0: Cars on Steve Gorman Rocks. Steve, what is the worst speeding ticket you ever got?
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0: that's not
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1: Now, back to Steve Gorman Rocks.

Journey with Don't Stop Believin' on Steve Gorman Rocks. There are certain articles you can read that say that's the most successful single of all time. When you look at sales, streams, radio plays, it's certainly the most successful since it was released in 1981. I can't imagine it's been played more times than Hey Jude, but you know what? Who knows? The simple fact remains, it's on the short list of biggest songs of all time. Journey themselves have stopped believing in Journey. This is their final year on the road. Got a few shows left. Get to see them while you can. They're going to go their separate ways. And I, for one, think that's a good thing. When the only thing you can agree on is that you want to go play shows together, you're not really a band. At that point, you're a brand. And that's okay. But I like bands better.

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0: Thunderstruck, AC/DC on Steve Gorman Rocks. Coming up, we got Steve Gorman Sports soon. Steve, you know, you're a big guy. I feel like you could have been a professional athlete. What sport would you have chosen?
1: Well, the two sports I played were basketball and soccer, and I would have chosen basketball first because in the 80s, there was more of a, you know, path to playing basketball in America.
0: Right.
1: If it were now, I would choose soccer, of course, because soccer's everywhere.
0: What? Do you know how hard it would be to keep up, like, how many miles you're running during each game?
1: Yeah. Well, sure. But, you know, listen, these are the sacrifices we elite athletes make, April.
0: Well, it didn't check out, Steve, because you're doing radio sitting in a chair all day.
1: Listen, jealousy, okay? Every coach I had, they saw my skills and they clipped my wings. They held me back.
0: We got some therapy coming up as well.
1: Whatever.

0: Sean. Here's what you gotta do. Say your name, what band you're from, and then tell our listeners they're listening to Steve Gorman Rocks. Ready? Think you can handle it?
1: Yeah, really easy.
0: Okay, we've got Mr. Confident over here. Let's see what you got.
1: Hey, it's Neil Sean from Journey, and you're listening to Steve Gorman Rocks.
0: Okay, now do it like 500 more times.
1: Yeah, that's like a little rough, man.

0: Not only does he know rock music, he knows sports too. It's time for Steve Gorman Sports.
1: Steve Gorman Sports. The real sports season in America is right around the corner. That is football season. I used to do sports talk radio, and 60% of our content was NFL, including during the offseason. During the season, it was 90% of our content. Football dominates the landscape of American sports culture in a way that the rest of the sports combined, I don't think, can possibly equal. And I was thinking about that a lot during the World Cup this year. People saying, why can't America compete? We have great athletes. We have great coaches. It's because soccer in most of the world is as big in those countries as football is in this country. It's impossible to imagine American soccer culture developing to the place where we could compete with countries who have one sport and one sport only. France, Spain, England, the Netherlands, there's soccer and then there's everything else. The United States of America, there's football and then there's everything else. And you know what? That's okay. I don't need the rest of the world to embrace our football, and I don't need America to embrace soccer the way the rest of the world has. Some things are just not meant to be. I like it just as it is. 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
1: Now back to stories about rock stars told by a rock star. 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

Def Leppard with Love Bites on Steve Gorman Rocks from the Hysteria album. Joe Walsh, by any measure, is one of rock's greatest guitar players. A true catalyst, a spark plug. Any room Joe Walsh walks into, there's an extra charge. And that was clear from the first time the James Gang ever hit the scene. Here, from the Third's album, Walk Away.

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1: On this day back in 1978, the Rolling Stones went number one on the U.S. singles chart for the eighth and final time with their song Miss You. Released off their album Some Girls, Miss You was written by Mick Jagger after jamming with piano player Billy Preston during rehearsals for some upcoming shows the Stones were slated to play. Billy is also credited with coming up for the bass line for the song, which is a key piece of that song's puzzle. Now, the song, it was originally 9 minutes long, then cut down to 5, then again to 3.5 for the radio. If this is the last number one single in the U.S. for the Stones, what a great song to top it off with. And hey, having 8 number one singles from a British band in America, not a bad day. That's your Classic Rock Rewind. I'm April Rose, and this is Steve Gorman Rocks.

0: The Rolling Stones with Miss You on Steve Gorman Rocks from the Some Girls album from 1978. Those tracks recorded in Paris in 1977. And Miss You is a perfect case of a band that's already established, keeping up with current trends. Mick Jagger and Charlie Watts, surprisingly, big fans of the dance music craze, the disco craze of the late 70s. They were going out to the nightclubs in Paris and listening to that music, that four-on-the-floor beat. Hypnotic and alluring, and Charlie Watts specifically was such a fan. So when the Stones went, as they used to say, disco, make no mistake, it was coming from a very genuine place. They weren't just trying to keep up with the trends. They were showing the world that they really just dug that style of music. Steve Jordan, who is now the drummer for the Rolling Stones, first met the band during those sessions. Charlie invited him into the studio. It seemed that he was the heir apparent, the only other drummer hanging around Stone sessions all those years. So it makes sense that when Charlie passed, they handed the sticks to the great Steve Jordan. By any measure, a more than worthy successor.
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1: Hey, you. Have you ever met a rock star?
2: Well, then don't be selfish. 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Now let's get back to the show. This is Steve Gorman Rocks.

Nirvana was Smells Like Teen Spirit from the Nevermind album. That was released in September of 1991. There's no way to overstate the impact that band had, that album had, that song had. Nirvana was the storm that no one saw coming. It was not on the horizon. Nobody had time to batten down the hatches. In the summer of 91, it was still Guns N' Roses' world. It was Metallica's world. It was the established hard rock monster bands of the world. It was still their time. Nirvana was like this out of the blue left field alternative for that next generation of kids. Think about it. If you were a senior in high school in 1991, Guns N' Roses have been around since you were in eighth grade. That was like someone else's band. You wanted your own band to embrace. Nirvana gave that next generation their own band, their Guns N' Roses, their Metallica, their Rolling Stones, their Led Zeppelin. Nirvana, in the grand scheme of things, was just the next in a long line of world-beating, over-the-top rock bands. But nobody could have imagined that being the case until that song first hit the airwaves. And then it was game over.

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Bustin' from their self-titled debut album 50 years ago this year. It was released with the song Peace of Mind. Later this hour, the final hour for Wednesday night, we will hear Heart, Scorpions, Fleetwood Mac, The Who, Metallica, and some others, including Eric Clapton right now with Cocaine.

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0: This is Steve Gorman Rocks.

0: got a problem. Steve's got an answer. It might not be the right answer. I mean, he's a rock star, not a therapist. It's time for Questionable Wisdom on Steve Gorman Rocks. Here's April Rose with tonight's question.
1: Listening on 101 The Fox out in Kansas City, we have Tom, who needs some advice.
2: Lay it on me.
1: Now, his girlfriend of 6 months doesn't chip in her share for the bill when it comes to dates, and she says it's all on him, right? Now, he's brought this up a few times, and she says the role of a man is to pay for the dates, and the role of the woman is to have babies and keep up the house. Steve, what do you think about the situation?
2: I think that the guy should pick up the check in the early days as you're getting to know someone, and I'll just cut right to the chase. Who has the real risk in this relationship? Mm-hmm. The guy is not going to wake up one day and say, hey, I'm late.
1: Right.
2: Hey, maybe I'm going to have a baby. And I'm saying, if you're in this relationship and if you have a physical relationship, there's no risk on the dude and there's a lot of risk in the woman's life. And I think it just makes sense because as the relationship will progress through the natural course of things, there very well may come a time when the woman's life is completely upended and changed forever. And the dude, and I speak from personal experience, you just keep going on being a dude. Sometimes you can get in trouble overthinking stuff. Just pay the bill, dude.
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Rush with Limelight on Steve Gorman Rocks from the Moving Pictures album. Our final focus track from 1983 is coming up in just a few minutes. But first, we'll go to the title track from Motley Crue's album, the first album they ever recorded with all four guys sober. Here's Dr. Feelgood.

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1: Where?
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2: The year is 1983, and the band ZZ Top had already been around quite a while. I mean, they formed in the late 60s. They had a really great run in the 70s. They were one of those bands everybody loved, everybody was aware of, but nothing could have prepared the world for what they unleashed in 1983. Eliminator came out, and almost overnight blew past every expectation anybody could have ever had for the little old band from Texas in terms of the pop charts. Hit after hit, video after video. There was ZZ Top before Eliminator, and there has been ZZ Top ever since. This was the line in the sand, the biggest album of their career by far. And it all kicked off with the lead single, Sharp Dressed Man.

0: Jerry on Steve Gorman Rocks. Here's your host, Steve Gorman.
1: It is August the 3rd, April Rose. Let's look back today in rock music history. Are you ready for this?
2: Yes, sir. Let's go.
1: On this day in 1987, Def Leppard released their fourth album, Hysteria. You may be familiar with it.
2: I love it. That album cover perfectly creates the word hysteria, too. It's just like a mind warp looking at it.
1: Over 20 million copies have been sold of this album. Seven top 10 singles. It is one of the biggest rock albums of the 80s. And more importantly, the first record they released after Rick Allen's incredible car crash where he lost an arm. A legendary album before it had sold a single copy, because I'm not trying to be funny. I don't think any band had ever had a record released where their drummer only had one arm. On this day in 1971, Paul McCartney announced, "Hey, I got a new band, and it's called Wings." Wings was Paul McCartney, his wife Linda McCartney, who up until that point had never played music or sung, but hey, who cares?
2: Right.
1: When you're Paul McCartney, you can do what you want. And then a member of the Moody Blues, a guy named Denny Lane. And they put out some really good records throughout the 70s, about a 10-year run for Wings. I mean, it wasn't exactly the Beatles, but all in all, they still did pretty good. Hold on, drum roll please. Happy birthday to April Rose's all-time boyfriend, James Hetfield.
2: How old is he?
1: He is a very young, very spry, 63 years old today. Happy birthday, James.
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1: Whatever, Steve's a rock star. 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

Scorpions with No One Like You on Steve Gorman Rocks, the first song to break in America for the band from Hanover, Germany. 17 years after they formed, they finally captured the stars and stripes. Fleetwood Mac from 1977's Rumors, Go Your Own Way.

Fleetwood Mac, Go Your Own Way on Steve Gorman Rocks. Oftentimes we think, who are the biggest bands of the 70s? And Fleetwood Mac would certainly be on that list. Pink Floyd, Led Zeppelin, the Eagles. Those are the first three that always come to mind for me. In order, I'd say Led Zeppelin first, then Pink Floyd, then the Eagles. And I often overlook the Who, because they were never quite where Led Zeppelin was. They never quite got to where the Stones or the Beatles were, but they were always right beneath them. They were probably more similar to Fleetwood Mac, one of the great bands of that time. Huge fan base, amazing ticket sales, record sales, but still something eluded them that some of those other bands just seemed to have. I don't know what it is. I mean, it could just be happenstance. It could just be the way I view it. I mean, if the Who were the biggest band in the world to you, well, that means they were the biggest band in the world. I don't think they're still splitting hairs over it. Suffice to say, the 70s were a great decade for great bands. Here's The Who from their greatest album, Who's Next? Baba O'Reilly.

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1: It's August the 5th, April Rose, and this is a perfect time to look back. How about a history lesson? On this day in 1984, Bruce Springsteen, playing on his Born in the USA tour, let's just say this is the one that took him from being big to huge, because on this day he played the first of 10 nights at the Meadowlands in New Jersey. That is where the New York Giants and New York Jets played football. 10 nights at his hometown stadium.
2: Wow. No one can do that today. There's not one act, not one rock star that can do that.
1: Well, except for Oasis and Coldplay and Taylor Swift. But otherwise, you're right. On this day in 1979, Def Leppard signed a record deal with Phonogram Records. They got an advance of $180,000 back in 1979. On this same day in 1972, another band signed their first record deal, Aerosmith. They were given, in 1972, $125,000.
2: I mean, but it's Aerosmith. You got to give them millions of dollars right away.
1: Not when they're just a bunch of knuckleheads from Boston, local band. Let me tell you something. I signed my first record deal in 1989. The advance, $25,000. Each member got $5,000. And you know what? I'd never been wealthier in my life. I was thrilled.
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0: Chris Jericho is back to tame the seven seas for his seventh rock and wrestling rager. And we're sending one winner and a guest straight into the madness. Sail from Miami to Bimini aboard the Norwegian Jewel this November for four wild days of slams, jams, laughs, and chaos. 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

0: Chris Jericho is back to tame the seven seas for his seventh Rock and Wrestling Rager. 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

0: Start your morning with Bob and Tom. Then crank it up with Southern Colorado's classic rock chick, Gina Cavalli. 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
1: Ladies and gentlemen, we're glad you joined us. You found it. It's the Bob and Tom Show with Tom Griswold, Chick McGee, Christy Lee, Josh Arnold, and a cast of misfits ready to entertain you. Now, ready or not, here we go. 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
2: Hey, it's the Bob and Tom Show. We are live from the O'Reilly Auto Parts Studios. 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
3: Hi.
2: Pat Godwin's there.
4: Hello.
2: There's what?
5: Nothing. Nothing.
2: Did I say something wrong?
5: No, you're fine.
6: He did.
2: Oh, there's Willie G.
7: What's up,
2: dude? Ace Cosby's there.
8: Hello.
9: I'm Josh Arnold.
2: There's Tom.
5: I just keep tripping over my tongue here. What's going on here? We're joined by the very handsome man over there. He is not going to be your Uber driver because he quit driving many years ago. He is comedian Derek Stroop on his way to Eugene, Oregon.
10: Hey.
5: Got a lot of dates coming up in the Midwest, including Columbus, Ohio, Indianapolis, Cincinnati, Cedar Rapids, Rochester, Minnesota, Des Moines, Iowa, or Wichita, et cetera, et cetera. And we can review many of those. But we, for some reason, got talking about salads. I know, Josh, you asked Mr. Stroop if he was a salad eater because I know you wanted him to describe to you what a salad was.
2: Oh, yeah. No, there's comedy there. Gosh. How much weight do I have to lose? Just say, give me an effing
10: number. I thought you looked like you've lost weight,
2: give
10: honestly.
2: Give me an effing number.
10: Yeah.
5: Josh has lost like 100 pounds.
10: He looks great.
2: No, I've not lost 100 pounds.
10: No, you look good. You can yell, but we know you look good.
2: Well, thank you. I'm yelling because
10: I don't know how to take this compliment.
2: Derek, once again, you're defending a man who, as an outsider, I get why you might enjoy what he does.
10: Yeah.
3: He just wants to get invited back, Josh.
11: You're walking in on like season 4 of a TV show, and the first episode, he's likable. He's charming, man. When you meet him at first.
10: Yeah. He's losing steam.
11: And then eventually you watch enough of Last Week on the Bob and Tom Show.
2: I liked him for the first 8 years.
11: Yeah.
10: it's quite some time.
2: So I totally get it.
4: It's like how Walter White changed during the course of the show.
11: I liked him. I got to middle school probably. That's probably when I come out, you know.
2: Honestly, my thing is with salads, I would like to know where you guys stand. I want a spinach-based salad.
11: Really?
3: Ooh. Yes.
2: I much prefer that than...
3: I agree.
2: You like the lettuce.
5: Yeah, I like your Caesar salad. And then my wife likes that it tastes like road weeds.
3: Arugula.
5: Mm-hmm. And it like tickles your throat.
2: Where are you at on this?
10: Hey, now, listen. All right. I don't have a lot of thoughts on salad. I do. There was like a recall recently.
3: Yes.
10: And a good friend of mine who I do know well, iceberg lettuce, was actually the one that caught it on the chin, which hurt my feelings because being a country, you know, growing up, you know, where I grew up, out in the woods, essentially, iceberg lettuce is our only lettuce. It's the working man's lettuce. It's the middle class. I mean, if there was a lettuce that was part of the union, it'd be iceberg. I mean, truly, I've been telling people iceberg loved you before anybody loved you. And here's the thing. What bothers me, iceberg doesn't even have any flavor. It's a texture vegetable. It's not there. Nobody doesn't like iceberg because of the taste. If you like oil and vinegar on your sandwich, you're going to need something to keep the wind off of you. I can promise you that. People are realizing the hard way that lettuce has got a job. It's when you're building a sandwich, you're going to have a soup and salad. If you don't have shredded lettuce to keep, you just mentioned arugula is the one that should have caught that stray, that pretentious ass arugula.
11: Yeah.
10: Yeah. Arugula thinks poor people get what they deserve. That's arugula. And arugula shows up unannounced. Iceberg lettuce never shows up. And you don't, arugula goes, hey, I'm on your burger. How about that? And we go, I thought it was a spring mix. He goes, no, hell, it's arugula. And I'm here with a little pepper on me. Iceberg did not deserve that, man. That hurts my feelings.
3: Well, no, honestly, as a kid, when did you realize there were different lettuces? I always thought it was iceberg.
5: Oh, yeah, that's all true.
3: And that was it. That's all we had.
10: Any other lettuce to me felt very fancy.
3: Yes. Yeah.
10: I mean, it really did. Spinach, like, I just couldn't imagine their Christmases if they had spinach at dinner. And you know, iceberg, what's special about it, you hit it with a fork. just turns into water. What a blast. I know y'all have seen at the bottom of a plate, you're chasing iceberg and it's swimming. Go, my goodness.
2: Yeah, the spinach thing for me didn't happen until recent.
10: Yeah.
5: Oh, yeah. When you were a kid, in my house, it was my older brothers got into the head lettuce salad. Where they would just take a wedge salad.
3: Yeah. Wedge,
5: and that was like the worst.
3: They sell wedge salads at every steakhouse in America.
10: Yeah. Yeah. I like a wedge salad.
2: A proponent of iceberg.
10: Exactly. 100%. You know what's funny? It's like when they first released that thing about the parasite and they talked about the symptoms, I was out with one of my buddies. I told him, I go, I don't even think I'd know if I had it. I mean, with the way that I eat Popeyes, I mean, they said you'd have diarrhea and a fever, and I don't think that'd show up on my radar. I don't think it would. I'd go, I got a bad biscuit on me. You know what I mean? I'd go to the doctor. They go, you got a parasite. I go, hell, call it what you want, man. But I got a bad biscuit.
2: This is indelicate, but when you guys have salad later, are you reminded that you had salad?
11: Right at the end. Right at the end of the session, everything's regular, and then at the very end, there's a little.
3: No.
4: Oh, I see.
2: There's some presentation.
11: I'm trying to be so delicate here. I don't
2: really kind of see the salad.
11: Yes, and feel kind of too.
3: What?
11: You know what? Maybe I said something that no one's relating to, and I'm going to shut up. Everyone, let's play a song or something. Let's move on.
5: Okay. Okay.
3: I must be eating salad wrong.
2: No.
4: I am with you on this one.
2: Okay. Yeah. And mine's
4: a tiny reminder.
2: Mine's maybe 2 out of 10 times.
3: Okay.
5: Well, you probably eat salad all the time, like I do, Christy.
3: It's like a
5: birthday thing.
2: right. Yeah.
5: You choose.
3: Now are you going to say?
2: No, it's okay.
3: No, it's not
2: here's
3: okay.
2: Here's the thing.
11: He sees how it affects you.
2: No, here's the thing. I win in the end. All right?
5: True.
3: That is true.
2: In 3 years, that chair's empty.
4: Oh, Jesus.
2: And I can eat whatever I want.
3: You can say whatever you want.
2: Right, do whatever you want.
11: I can finally be gay. I mean, who knows? The whole world's going to change.
10: Possibilities are endless.
5: We're hanging out with our guest, Derek Stroop, and we're ignoring him. Derek's a great stand-up comedian. He's going to be in Eugene, Oregon this
2: weekend. We just let him run for 6 minutes.
10: Yeah. Ignoring him. You know, I honestly, right before he said that, I go, we got a pretty good rapport going on.
2: Yeah.
10: Ignoring him. And he goes, we've ignored our guests.
11: Yeah. Like sometimes.
5: Well, I know we had to have that.
11: He can focus on the next thing. You're doing a joke and he's worried about the ad he has to read next. And in that case, you were talking about salad for so long. He goes, well, as soon as he shuts up, I got to call Josh Fat. he was busy, man. He was
10: that
11: itching
10: is so
11: over there.
10: True.
5: It's interesting because your role has changed. We need to.
10: He doesn't even have any roles anymore. Here we go.
11: I love that.
5: See what I've done to him?
2: I know the effect you have on others. Yes.
5: Okay. Let's talk about now. I mentioned you're on your way to Eugene, right. Beautiful part of Oregon. Are you going to be? Obviously, you're going to be taking an airplane. You're flying.
10: Yeah, for sure. No Oregon Trail to get out to Eugene. I'll be on a flight for sure.
5: Okay. All right. Now, you're taking your wife and your baby?
10: No, not to Eugene. No, not on a trip that he's 11 months old. So, I mean, he behaves pretty well, but Eugene's a good little distance. So, you know, I'll probably just fly solo on that one, but I am excited. Eugene, home of the Ducks. You know, you got Nike there. It's going to be fun, man. West Coast. And I like walking around just talking to people when I sound like this. I mean, it really blows their mind on the West Coast. I mean, really. They act like I just came there to drop off carrots and turn around. You know?
5: What kind of jobs did you have coming up?
10: I've had a few different jobs. I was a retail manager when I first got into comedy. I was a manager at Big Lots for like 7 years.
2: Oh.
10: Yeah. And so that was a nightmare. But
5: serious job, though.
10: Yeah. I mean, I guess I was the furniture manager. So that's what I did. I was number one in the district in Colorado for quite a few years.
2: Whoa.
10: But yeah, it's interesting to sell furniture inside of a store that, like, you know, mainly sells crock pots and unique gummy bears, you know, trying to get somebody to buy a dresser when they came in there to, you know, get clearance pork rinds is tough. I know you came in here to get day old green beans half price, but boy, do I have a nightstand for you.
5: Well, good for you.
10: Yeah.
5: That's great. Coming up, it's going to be a special show we call Sexy Time. Should be quite interesting today. We're going to be featuring our guest, Derek Stroop, in the guest seat. I'm not sure if you're familiar with the show Sexy Time, but I think you'll find it delightful as we learn about the love lives of our listeners. Right now, I want to say hello to American Financing. What do they do? 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
1: Hey, it's the Bob and Tom Show, live from the O'Reilly Auto Parts Studios. Christy Lee's at the news desk.
2: Well, hi there.
1: Pat Godwin's in the music room.
3: Hey, Josh.
1: Joining us now in studio, it's Jessica Alsman.
4: Well, hello.
1: Hello there. And next to you is comedian Derek Stroop. He has an 11-month-year-old. How old is your baby?
4: 5 months.
1: 5 months. Awesome. There's Willie G.
5: Yeah, no baby.
1: Not yet, man.
2: Not yet.
4: That you know of.
6: That you know of.
4: Yeah. Oh.
6: Oh, sorry.
5: don't give me your curse. Let me do my thing.
1: There's Ace Cosby.
7: I got none.
1: He's got none?
2: None. No kids.
5: None of us believe that. Right?
1: I'm Josh Arnold. There's Tom.
6: Hello. Oh, look at the big screen there. It's the lovely Allie Breen. I can tell she's actually at home in New York City.
8: Yeah.
6: Yep.
2: Hi, Allie.
6: We should explain to our guest, Derek Stroop, that typically Allie is in either London or Paris.
2: Or France.
6: France.
2: I meant Florida.
6: Yeah.
5: Same thing.
6: There we go.
2: France, Florida.
6: Derek, awesome. Derek has recently moved from New York to Nashville, Tennessee.
8: A lot of people are doing that move out west. How is it?
9: It's good. It's really good. I lived in Astoria, Queens, and I absolutely loved it. But Nashville's been great too.
6: Now,
8: where are you from originally? You have a southern accent.
9: Oh no, I was born and raised in Queens. Yeah. No, a big time halal bacon guy from way back. Love a good bodega. No, I'm originally from Huntsville, Alabama.
8: There we go. That makes sense.
9: Yeah.
6: I'm surprised you guys didn't run into each other. Well, the name of the show, I'll explain to Mr. Stroop.
2: It's a big city. I don't know if you've been to New York lately.
1: No, I'm kind of surprised, too. I figured you guys would have known each other.
6: You know, the world of comedy.
8: I know.
6: The larger point is the show is called Sexy Time, and the way it works is they send Allie letters. They go to Alli. Breen and their favorite social media platform, and they have love trouble, and we try to fix them. Allie, let's show Derek how this works.
8: Here we go. Dear Allie, I just started dating a really hot girl, and when we go out to the bars, she'll say, just let me order, I can get us free drinks. So she basically flirts with the bartender all night, which is nice to get free drinks, but I feel like I'm getting cucked a little bit. When I said I'm okay just buying the drinks myself, she said I was acting jealous and being crazy. Isn't it normal to not want your girlfriend flirting all night?
1: I don't. You're looking a gift horse in the mouth here.
5: I don't know.
6: I think it's weird.
1: Oh, I've always been for. I'm fine with it.
2: I think she wants a lot of attention.
4: Yeah. But if she's getting free drinks, you're benefiting too. So she's hustling for the both of you.
1: Yeah, she's with
8: That's
1: you.
8: That's her
1: dude.
8: Point. Yeah, yeah, she's like, I'm doing it for us.
6: No, yeah, there's bad things are going to happen here.
5: No, you're insecure.
1: Eventually. Yeah, exactly. Stop being so insecure, guy.
9: I agree with all of that, but I draw the line on, I don't like her response to him wanting to pay. Like, because I understand, right. Like, let's do this dance, but if I want to pay, as long as he's not being, I don't think that makes me insane, though.
1: Exactly.
9: So she was a little heavy-handed in being like, you're out of your mind. Yeah. I mean, I understand her pushing back, but yeah. He should take the free drinks in the long run.
4: Mm. Yeah.
6: I don't think so.
1: All right.
4: But she's not doing it to be cost effective. Christy's right. It's all about the attention.
2: She wants the attention.
8: The attention, yeah.
4: Look at me.
8: Yeah.
6: That'll never stop.
2: Right.
9: I mean, I wouldn't have her meet your parents, you know what I'm saying? But if it cuts the Chili's bill in half, let's hang out. At this rate, let's get two triple dippers. Yeah. Let's have an evening.
5: We're living large now.
6: Yeah, home run there, Derek. Okay, let's move on. Once again, the show is Sexy Time with Allie Breen. What have you got, Allie?
8: Dear Allie, when I get my girlfriend presents, it's usually jewelry or an expensive bag. When she gets me presents, it's like a baseball cap or a coffee mug. I feel guilty asking for something more expensive, but isn't that kind of rude?
2: Oh my gosh.
1: I hate you. You have no idea how gifts work.
2: What the hell?
4: What's something expensive you could get a guy? An experience maybe? Like, here's two tickets to a ball game?
3: Mm-hmm. Yeah.
8: Like a wallet, I guess. A wallet, maybe.
2: What is this?
1: Guy has no clue.
6: Yeah, no.
9: I mean, you have to be compatible with somebody that's as thoughtful as you are. There's people in this world that are bad gift givers, and they should be with other bad gift givers, and y'all should have the most uneventful birthdays and holidays you've ever had. But it's not hard. If you want to be thoughtful immediately for a guy, what's his favorite golf course? Sneak over there, buy a polo from the golf shop.
5: That's
9: surprise
5: nice.
9: It for him, put it in a he's going to blow his mind that you even knew where he snuck away and golfed. That it's not hard to be thoughtful if it's something on the front of your mind.
6: Yeah, or the same logic, you buy dinner for him and his girlfriend.
9: Yeah,
6: oh, well, remember at their favorite sneak off restaurant.
1: We're talking to the guy here who
2: I think
1: he's in the wrong.
9: Yeah,
5: is there a chance? Are you telling her anything about yourself? If she only,
1: I have a feeling she is being thoughtful. It's a baseball cap that he.
5: And that's what I think. I think that maybe she thinks, he likes his ball team. He likes his coffee in the morning.
1: Yeah.
5: Because, like, I don't know a lot about, you know, my own father. What do I get him? A coffee mug. Because that's what you know about dads. Maybe you're being a little emotionally unavailable here, right?
2: Maybe you're a little
5: is this a guy
2: shallow
5: thing?
2: And you want better presents.
4: I don't know. I'm a
2: buy
4: bad
2: yourself
4: gift
2: your own gifts.
4: Yeah. I'm bad. I got Donnie an air fryer for Christmas and thought it was awesome 1 year. Like, really, you know, when they were coming out. And he was just like, thanks.
6: Doesn't he work at an appliance store?
4: They don't sell little air fryers. But now every oven's got it.
6: Isn't there?
1: We also don't know if this guy makes $250,000 a year and she makes $35,000.
5: Yeah.
1: We have no idea.
6: Mm. They like that the big gift these days is an experience.
2: Yes.
8: Yes.
6: Maybe.
8: And I was going to say, he's lucky to get a gift because a lot of girls will just like take their clothes off and be like, here you go.
5: That's a nice gift, though, by the way.
6: That is actually a pretty sick gift.
9: Question
6: answered, next letter.
1: Yeah.
6: I think we can move on. Once again, our guest is Allie Breen, Allibreen. Allie is a very fine stand-up comedian, and she helps us out with Sexy Time. What have you got, Allie?
2: So materialistic.
8: Dear Allie, I'm going on a third date with a guy that I met on Hinge, and so far all he's talked about is cold plunges. That's actually going to be our third date, and he's cute, and I'm hoping maybe this will put a stop to it, or do you think it'll do the opposite, and this will become our entire personality as a couple?
1: Depends on how long he's been doing the cold plunges. New cold plungers are...
5: Oh boy.
1: Are very vocal about it.
7: Yeah, I'm guilty of that.
1: But you don't talk about it as much because you've been doing it for a year
7: plus. Right, a little bit. Yeah.
6: It's kind of like vegetarians. They're going to hit you pretty hard with it up front.
8: And I'm kind of intrigued. What is so great about the cold
7: plunge? Oh, it's the best.
2: Allie, is that a date?
8: It's going to be their third date because that's all he talked about for the first two dates.
4: Ew.
8: So, yeah.
1: I'll tell you what.
6: I hope the guy was.
9: Hey.
1: Are we going the same?
9: Yeah, for sure.
6: I think I'm going to weigh in with the same
9: thing. You're not going to see me come out of ice water until we're married.
2: I
9: promise you that.
2: Thank you.
9: No, we're headed towards the sauna. You're going to get the best version of me.
2: I was on the same page. I'm like, third date and you're going to do
1: that's
2: that?
1: That's a confident guy.
2: Right?
6: Wow.
2: Goodness.
6: And if you see anything, it means he's hung like a donkey.
9: And also, hey, I'm going to say this for the guy. Sometimes guys are just terrible at conversating. They're very nervous. It's the only thing that's going on in his life right now. I mean, I've got some buddies that they'll be head over heels with a young lady and they just cannot find out what to talk about. And I'm sure they resort to the same thing. So I would have her, you know, I think it's tough, but I think you should dig in, maybe try to get him to talk about something different. And then some people don't have any personalities, but I would give him a little bit more time. Third date cold plunge is insane, though.
2: That's very nice.
6: And then when you get out of the cold plunge, pat your groin area and go, sometimes this is hot.
2: Oh,
1: do that.
9: No,
1: absolutely do that.
9: I don't think that's the worst advice I've heard in so long. I mean, that's just so bad. I don't even know how to wrap my head around
6: that.
9: That's
6: how the show works.
9: It's horrific.
5: You're being weirder than usual, too.
1: It's befuddlingly bad.
9: It's so.
6: Yeah, I haven't had a lot of sleep. Have you seen my new puppy?
9: Oh, gosh.
6: Derek.
1: This is his cold plunge.
8: Yes, I saw the new puppy. It's so cute.
6: Isn't he great?
8: Yes, great.
6: Little guy. Oh, yeah. So sweet.
8: Oh.
6: That may or may not have affected my ability to sleep. let's move forward here. Once again, in the studio with us, the great comedian Derek Stroop. And joining us on the big screen, the lovely and very fine comedian, that's Allie Breen. What do you got, Allie?
8: Dear Allie, my boyfriend always winks at people.
6: Oh.
8: Like, he'll make joke and do a little wink, or sometimes when he's saying goodbye, he winks, even sometimes when he's introducing himself. I know it's kind of just an automatic tick for him, but I said it looks like he's flirting with people and it's weird. Do you think I can make him stop?
9: I hope so.
8: Gross.
7: Oh my god.
8: That is gross.
1: If you're worried, this is over. This relationship's over.
5: Yeah.
1: If this is bothering you that much, something else is going to bother you.
6: No,
1: that
6: waking.
2: It might be an involuntary thing for him, though.
4: I'm
2: you
4: so
2: don't know.
4: I mean, I'm no, so sorry if you're lost.
5: Yeah.
4: Like, it's so weird.
2: Hate so winking.
6: So yeah.
2: Weird. That's because you can't do it.
6: I can do it if I focus.
9: I will accidentally like once every like 3 months I will accidentally wink at somebody, and when I walk away I'm like, I should just go into traffic. Like, it is the worst, because I'll do it now. Introducing yourself and winking is completely nuts. Like, it's hey, I'm Derek Stroop. Nice to meet you.
5: Yeah.
9: That's crazy. That's crazy.
1: I don't know, man.
8: It's creepy.
1: I like it.
9: Oh.
1: I know. I don't know why. I like it.
5: Josh gives a little wink when he's being a devil, and it's one of my favorite things.
9: Yeah. See, that's fun.
5: It is such a good time.
9: A little rascal wink is nice.
2: I'm a winker.
1: Christy's a rascal winker. I am too.
2: Yeah.
5: It's fun.
2: Yeah.
1: But
5: also, this guy, he sounds charming as a con man.
1: I think so, too.
5: I want to meet him. Like, I want to hang out.
4: Oh, he's in sales.
8: Constantly winks? Yeah, that's a man.
6: Now, Allie, if a guy winks at you, how do you respond?
8: There are different kinds of winks, like the I'm a rascal wink, or the like I just told a dad joke wink. But if it's like introducing or saying goodbye wink, you get a little creeped out. Like,
1: you do? You
8: this
1: do?
8: Is strange.
1: Okay.
8: Mm-hmm. Yeah.
6: Isn't it kind of like there's a secret between me and you thing?
1: Which I think is so great.
5: Yeah, it's fun.
6: But not if you just met.
8: Connecting?
9: The
8: you think
9: introducing
8: it's like
9: and winking is
6: yeah, if some guy comes up comes up to you after a show and goes, hey, that was a great show, Allie. Wink. Isn't the implication that he wants to take you back for an encore into his hotel room?
2: Oh, my.
8: Or that he's being sarcastic.
1: Right.
8: Really
1: yeah. Right. I'd be like, oh, he didn't like the show.
8: Yeah, exactly. I'd be like, wait, what? It is. It's just a weird thing to react to. Like, it's confusing. I don't really. But I think I know what this person's talking about. When someone has done it enough, I do think they just wink after everything.
1: And his father may have been a winker. We have no idea.
5: His father before him.
9: That's true. But there's also a pretty charming wink. You got like you and Pawpaw are out on the sofa, and your mom's like, y'all got to get to bed soon. Your Pawpaw's like, we're going to bed as soon as you go upstairs. And he's like, bang.
1: Yeah.
9: Right there. You and Pawpaw are about to hang out and knock down some sodas and watch a movie.
1: Right.
9: That's a charming, smooth
8: charming
9: wink. Yeah.
1: So he might be over you. This happened to me with something else, though, where I was doing it so often. And then I lived in Korea for 2 years. When I got back to the States, every Asian person I talked to, as I was saying goodbye, I bowed. And because it was muscle memory. That's what you did. I mean, it's what you did in Korea.
5: You're just getting movie tickets.
1: If you didn't do it, you were rude. And so you just grew to, and I mean.
8: Oh, I wish that was still happening.
1: But
8: so
1: I got some looks like you a-hole.
9: Can you imagine in Indianapolis, you're like, I think the guy just bowed at Panda Express. And he's like, there's no way. It's like, no, I think he did.
1: You bowed when they handed, when you took any commerce. Anytime you handed money, you received money back, you bowed. It was a whole thing.
6: You had to put your hands at your sides. How does it work?
1: No, it was a casual bow, but you bowed. So if I were talking to a doctor, his station in life would be considered higher than me. So I had to bow deeper than they did.
2: Oh,
1: there was a whole system.
6: Wow.
1: And so for months, it took me a long time to break that. And
6: but you don't wink. You don't wink when you bow.
1: No, that would be
5: disrespectful. That's
8: how deep of a bow did you get to at the Panda Express?
1: It depends on how good the orange chicken was that day.
9: And let me tell you, Josh is a pretty tall guy. I mean, if I was walking around Korea, I'd be tossing some winks out too.
5: Oh, yeah.
9: By far the biggest man walking downtown, I'd be passing a few out. Going, hey, what's going on, big dog? You know?
6: Yeah. Okay.
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6: Thank you very much, Christy Lee. We're going to come back. I understand we got a little treat on the way. And our guest is comedian Derek Stroop. Thanks for hanging with us. We will be returning in a matter of moments to the O'Reilly Auto Parts Studios. 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
0: There's Willie G at the sports desk.
2: Hey, man.
0: There's Ace Cosby.
3: Howdy.
0: I'm Josh Arnold. And Tom, man, we're having a good time with our comedian friend today.
4: He is comedian, Derek Stroop. Weird thing happened to me and Willie.
0: What?
4: We were in Colorado last week on vacation, and we were going into a restaurant, and there was kind of this little passageway into the restaurant, and there was a hummingbird stuck in there.
1: Aww.
4: And so they kind of blocked it off.
1: Uh-huh.
4: And then one of the waiters came over with a big round tray. He's trying to not swat the thing, but trying to coax it out of the, and it was kind of tricky.
1: Mm-hmm.
4: But eventually he got it out, and there were a lot of applause from the restaurant. It was very sweet. And I know you're a bird watcher, Christy.
1: Big bird watcher,
4: yeah. And I had a hummingbird stuck in my garage a couple years ago, and very tricky getting them out.
1: I had one stuck in the screen the other day.
5: Oh, oh just, wow.
1: I had to just go up and...
4: Okay. Yep.
1: Yeah.
4: But you're the bird watcher.
1: Yeah, I have 6 bird feeders.
3: Oh, nice.
1: Yeah.
3: I recently got into to bird watching.
4: Really?
3: Yeah, which is so, I'm not, I like birds. I always try to clarify, I'm not like a bird nerd. Like, I don't have like a book and binoculars, you know, but if it's blue or red, I got a pretty good read on it.
1: Uh-huh. Yeah. <You know? laughs>
3: It's just funny, as a kid that grew up in the, you know, you grow up out in the country in the middle of nowhere, you spend your whole childhood, you know, shooting at birds with BB guns. And then one day you wake up in your 40s and you're like, you know what? I think I'm going to feed them. I think I'm going to put some homes out there and create a community,
1: mm-hmm.
3: you know, which is, they're a little skittish at first because you've erased a few generations. You know? But it's just fun. I've always loved birds, you know, country folks, Native Americans. We've got that love. Cardinals. I lived in Colorado. Speaking of Colorado, I lived in Colorado for a decade. There's no cardinals in Colorado, no red birds because of the altitude, which blew my mind. I could not wrap my head around. I asked them, I go, how do y'all's dead relatives visit you?
1: Yeah.
2: right.
3: That's a lonely backyard right there.
2: Whenever I'm sentimental, I go to Kentucky.
3: Yeah. There's nothing better than 6 a.m. on a patio with a black coffee, and you go, oh, there goes Pawpaw. Look at him. There he goes. Big old worm in his mouth. Pawpaw, grab a worm. Oh, Pawpaw, grab a worm. So, yeah, it's fun. I got a hummingbird feeder now, too. Mm-hmm. I'm obsessed. I mean, if you looked at my Google search right now, it would say, can you kill a Cooper hawk? Because my hummingbirds have disappeared and a Cooper hawk showed up. And you cannot kill a Cooper hawk. But I am obsessed with these. I mean, the other day I was watching this hummingbird. I mean, I was videoing him for like 2 minutes. He was out there on the feeder. And I looked down and my son was face first in the air vent. I go, hummingbird life. Yeah! But yeah, man, I do like birds. Oh,
1: we had we had a barred owl come and sweep a dove off of our bird feeder the other day.
3: Oh man, wow.
1: Yeah, it was pretty impressive.
3: That is a dove. I don't feel as much because I've collected a few doves in my life. It's a pretty good meal, but a hummingbird. That
1: oh,
3: would
1: they're
3: break,
1: so sweet.
3: I know they're just the best. Everybody told me. My grandmother was like, "You better watch out putting them out. You're gonna get obsessed." And I am.
1: Do you
3: I
1: have just, them fighting over your hummingbird?
3: Oh, yeah. It makes you want to get another. You
1: yes.
3: go, quit that. I'll get 2 of them. No, my goodness.
1: I did.
3: Yeah. No, I'm going to get another one. Yes. I'm going to get another one.
4: Derek Stroop is our bird watching friend, and he's a very fine comedian. Eugene, Oregon, this weekend, and lots of shows on the way. He'll be visiting places like Columbus, Ohio, Indianapolis, Indiana, Cincinnati, Cedar Rapids, Fargo, North Dakota, Des Moines, Wichita, et cetera, et cetera. You can find more information on his website. And he spells Derek D-E-R-R-I-C-K.
3: Yeah. As Tommy Davidson once told me, I spell my name like a brother. I was hosting for him at the Denver Improv. I walked in. He goes, are you the host? I go, I am. And he just came up and gave me a hug. He goes, you spell your name like a brother.
4: Yeah, I didn't realize, but I did spell it purposely so people would kind of, you know.
3: Yeah, no, D-E-R-R-I-C-K and D-E-R-E-K are not the same Derek's.
4: Yeah.
3: They're not. D-E-R-E-K are rule followers. You know what I'm saying? If they hear loud rap music, they're going to call the cops. You know? Yeah. D-E-R-R-I-C-K, I'm going to take a few edibles and freestyle. You know what I mean? We're just different breeds of Derek. I got a little soul, you know?
6: Putting in a fake grill, pretending you're Paul Wall.
3: That was Halloween twice.

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1: The People's Champ.
2: Now, a lot of other stuff going on. Let's see. Willie G tonight with Frank Caliendo, Nashville, Tennessee.
3: Going to be party time, yeah.
2: You're going to be at Zany's in Nashville. A lot of other cool stuff going on. Jim Dreyer, the marathon swimmer who was our guest yesterday, is going to be doing that big marathon swim coming up on Friday through the weekend. A great project to benefit the 250th Combat Veterans Memorial, Whitehall, Michigan. You can find out about that by going to Jim the Shark Dreyer, more spelling, D-R-E-Y-E-R. It's a really cool thing that he's doing, and it involves hauling cannonballs in the water while swimming. I know it sounds insane, but the guy's going to actually pull it off. It's very cool. Want to say thanks again to Derek. Super funny.
1: Oh, man. Thanks
2: for having
1: me.
2: Oh, anytime. And we look forward to seeing you again soon. And everybody else, thanks for joining us here in the O'Reilly Auto Parts Studios. 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
13: Very mild and sunny start to the morning. Smoke is still going to be lingering around the mountains in our upper levels. Shouldn't impact us at the surface too much. Highs today back into the 90s and triple digits with a good amount of sunshine. With your KKTV 11 Alert Weather, I'm meteorologist Nick Lalonde.
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1: This is the Bob and Tom Show, live from the O'Reilly Auto Parts Studios. And there's Tom with a theory about construction overall.
2: Yeah, it's interesting because that was a special request. I'll read that in just a second. Yeah, my theory is they made a large number of orange barrels. Yeah. And by the way, I nothing but respect for the men and women working out there. Be very careful. But they never were able to build a storage facility for them. So what they do is
3: move them around.
2: They have excess orange barrels. They just stick them on freeways for miles at a time. And as you drive by, you wonder, what the F are they doing here? We're down to one lane. Is there any reason for this? Just a theory.
1: Speaking of that, on my way in today, I noticed a lot of construction. They're putting the big walls next to the highway up.
3: Yeah.
1: Whose nephew is getting paid from that? Like, what is the point of that?
3: Noise buffer.
1: Hey, you bought a house next to a highway. That's why you got it so cheap.
3: Yeah.
2: Like, me, I know. Stop. It's like the thing yesterday. You bought a house next to a roller coaster. People are going to be screaming.
3: Right. Yeah.
1: And the thing is,
3: Wait a minute. Those houses were there before the roller coaster.
1: You have a wall there, though. So, let's expand the highway. Sorry, now we have to tear all the walls out just to go one more lane wider.
3: You know, I'm with you. I always wondered about that, why they put those walls up.
2: Who plans all this stuff? This comes to us from Utica, New York.
3: Oh, beautiful.
2: Great
3: place.
2: Spot. From Paul. He says, so happy that Pat Goodman is back on the show.
4: Forgot about that.
2: And recovering from surgery on his wings. He's one of the favorite parts. He's one of my favorite parts of the show. I've missed a lot hearing music from him. I know he's been recovering from surgery. I've been driving around a lot lately, and I would like to hear one of Pat's songs, Orange Barrels. I think he
3: he's
2: did
3: a
2: that
3: huge fan
2: purpose.
3: Of yours, Pat.
4: They know the joke. Yeah, people yell out toast and out of me all the time.
1: Right.
4: Yeah, beer run.
2: Yeah, very good. Pat Godwin, of course, is not Pat Goodman. But who called you that anyway?
4: Oh, early in the show, you guys were teasing me. Sometimes people have introduced me always as Goodwin, and then you guys took it to Goodman.
2: I see. By the way, Pat Goodwin is going to be playing at the Astra Theater in Jasper, Indiana. Is that a hard J? Jasper, Indiana, Saturday, August 22nd. You can get tickets at the Astra Theater, astratheater.com, A-S-T-R-A. That's cool. That's brought to you by our friends at The Razor, 94.5, on the radio dial. Thank you very much. You can go see Patty G live and in person. That'll be cool. That's your first live concert since the since the recovery.
4: Yeah.
2: How are your guitar skills? You getting back up to speed?
4: Yeah. You know, you take 2 months off, you get a little rusty. But yeah, I've been really enjoyed getting back to the guitar.
2: Are you woodshedding, as they say?
4: I am indeed, yeah. I got to spend about 4 hours yesterday.
1: Cool.
2: Yeah, well, cool. Congratulations, Pat. I'm glad you've recovered. The arm's doing great. Can you swim yet?
4: I swam the other day. It's amazing how quickly this has recovered because the first 2 months, they're brutal. And then you come to this clearing in the road in regards to pain, and it's great.
3: Now, aren't you glad you did it?
4: I am so glad.
2: Well, now, this is actually, are you pretty limber already?
4: Yeah, thanks to Forte. I'm going to give them a little plug.
3: Yeah, they're the best.
4: Dr. Chalet.
2: We have an unusual request. I hope you know this one. This says, we had a news story yesterday, one of those things, you read the headline, you go, this is amazing. And it was about a horse that is going to be part of this recording. Mm-hmm. This lady allegedly taught her horse
3: to play
2: guitar and harp. And of course, when you hear it,
4: it's a bit of a letdown.
2: Yeah, it's
4: salt on the harp.
2: Yeah, it's a horse like licking a harp or something. And the harp is one of the most difficult instruments to play, particularly if you don't have fingers.
3: Lips.
2: Now, if you find a man that can play the harp well with his tongue, marry him.
1: Were they unaware that there's already a band of horses?
4: Yeah.
1: Like you don't have to create a new one.
2: There is.
1: Yeah, it's called Band of Horses.
2: Okay.
1: Sorry.
2: Are they people?
1: Yeah, it's all people. They're pretty good, actually.
2: Oh, good. Not familiar with their work. I'm sure they're very good.
1: They sell out.
2: Good to know. Can Pat Godman, everyone's doing this now. Can Pat play his tribute to a horse with no name?
4: Oh,
2: because the question is this horse credited on the album, or do they just let him have no credit? And is he a horse with no name? Now, do you want to explain this one?
4: Yeah, Christy, this involved you. You were at a party, right? You want to explain?
3: No, I was at Polo.
4: Polo.
3: I attend Polo during the summers.
2: Do you know?
3: Yes. We have a polo field near us. It's very nice. And I had had a little bit too much Chardonnay that day.
4: Uh-huh.
3: Maybe I was overserved a bit. And afterwards, you go out on the field and the winning team, you know, brings their horses up and you get your picture taken with them. And I was showing my friend this horse. And I go, isn't this a beautiful horse? I was stroking his snout and he reared up and hit me in the face because a dog ran out onto the field and spooked him, which in turn hit me in the face.
4: Do you remember the horse's name?
3: I don't think that horse had a name.

0: Now, Christy was not beaten, by the way. You had that look for a while.
1: No, but boy, it did some damage. In fact, I still have residual from that, but it's okay.
0: Could have been worse.
1: I'm all right. Yeah,
0: could have been worse. Kicked.
1: Well, I could have lost my eye.
2: Did you go to at Christie's Pillow thing the other night? They had Pretty Woman night where you're supposed to dress up as the characters from Pretty Woman.
1: I did not attend that night. I've had a busy summer. I haven't been able to go. I've only been to Polo once this year.
2: I wanted to go just to bust out my fancy hat.
1: You can come. I'm going next Friday. You can come with us.
2: All right, let's do it.
0: So would you dress as the Pretty Woman?
2: Oh, yeah.
0: Well, that'd be great.
2: I like that. The brown dress with the big polka dots.
1: Our friend did that. Linda wore hers. She had that dress. Yeah, nice. She looked really nice.
2: Maybe she'll let me borrow it for next week.
1: She might be. She
3: Can
1: might
3: I go as Jason Alexander?
2: Dude, how much fun would that be?
4: So how much, huh?
0: Now, we have a lot of interesting things coming up today. Hope you were here yesterday. Great guest yesterday. Derek Stroop was here with us.
2: So good.
0: And yeah, we had a great time. And I've got 5 letters right off the bat from the email about how much they enjoyed Derek, particularly during the sexy time segment.
2: Oh, yeah. He killed
0: it. Which we learned a lot.
1: Yeah, we did.
0: And had some divergent opinions, I should say, on how to handle some of the problems in the world of romance. Right now, speaking of gravity, that causes a lot of things to go down. I wish we could have a little bit of gravity in the economy, but right now everything seems to be going up, up, up. That's where American Financing comes in. American Financing is a mortgage place, and they do everything from the bottom up if you're getting a house and you want to get a mortgage. But also, one of the big things they're doing right now is the so-called refi, which means refinancing your house. You're thinking, why would I do that with mortgage rates higher than they were a year ago? Well, the reason is your house, if you've owned it for more than 5 years, is worth a lot more. You can go in there, refinance it, take out some of that equity because your house is worth more. You don't have to sell it to grab some of that cash. And you can take that and do whatever you want to do with it, like maybe pay off those high-interest credit cards you've got going on. 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
9: 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And Mesa Ridge and South Academy growing toward Fort Carson. I'm Sean Martinez. This is Traffic.
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1: 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We're live from the O'Reilly Auto Parts Studios. Christy Lee's at the news desk.
2: Hi.
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1: Jeff Oskey's at the sports desk.
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1: There's Ace Cosby.
5: Hello.
1: I'm Josh Arnold. There's Tom.
6: Thank you very much, Josh. We're going to check in with your letters in a matter of seconds. And our letters are brought to you by
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6: As you know, I was on vacation last week.
2: Yes, you were.
6: And we rented a condo. Mm-hmm. And it was a nice enough place, great location. But the mattress, yikes. Boy, yeah. Did I miss my Sleep Number bed. But my Sleep Number has changed.
2: What is it?
6: It's K9. my largest dog, the Golden Retriever, has decided that he's going to sleep in the bed. But here's the trick. I go to bed before anybody else.
1: Right.
6: I go to bed, and then he has his dog bed in the corner of the bedroom. That's where I go over there. He goes to sit, stay, you know, lie down. And then I wake up to pee in the middle of the night, and guess what? Snuggling next to me is a dog. I would prefer it if there's another human being I'd much rather be snuggling with. But
2: our dogs sleep in the bed, too. Yeah, in fact, both of them will jump up, and you can hear the bed go, shh. So it's already, their Sleep Number is 35, apparently.
6: Yeah. I wonder if the Sleep Number folks have ever considered making an actual dog bed.
2: Maybe.
6: There are a variety of dog beds out there.
2: Yeah.
6: I can tell you that.
2: Speaking of dogs,
6: we have
2: a couple letters for you.
6: Okay.
2: First of all, Tom, you seemed really proud of yourself when you described the rough waters during the dog surfing event in Pacifica, California. This is from Scott.
6: Yeah, last weekend it was the dog surfing thing, and I jokingly said, yeah. And actually, the truth of the matter is they did have to redo the event because of unusually large waves.
2: Scott lives in coastal California. He said the event was covered by pretty much every news agency on the coast. I heard or read many of these accounts, and every one of them commented on the quote-unquote rough waters. Our reaction to the comment was pretty much the same as the crew in your studio, silence and or groans. So, yeah. And then this is from Jeremy. Tom, looks like you got yourself there a mini Bernedoodle. We have one. She got to be about 25 pounds. So congratulations on your pup.
6: Yeah, we're not sure how big he is going to get.
7: My mini Bernedoodle is 50 pounds.
2: Mine's 45, so.
7: Whoa.
2: Well, I don't have a Bernie. My daughter has a Bernedoodle who's 100.
7: Yeah.
6: Well, this guy's name is Bernie.
2: Mm-hmm.
6: He's got that going. I've got a new picture of him. He's got blue eyes.
2: He's very cute.
6: We'll see if they stay blue. It's kind of cool. I got a new picture of him. I'll get that up in an hour or two.
2: How's he doing?
6: Great. He did have his first accident yesterday.
2: Well, he's a puppy.
6: I know. But I was amazed that he'd been in the house for that long. And the other two dogs get along with him just fine.
2: Good.
6: And he has that thing you always forget about. He's got that great puppy smell. But you forget about the shark teeth that they have. The teeth are just so sharp. Wow. So we'll see.
7: Yeah, but it's got that cute puppy breath.
2: Yeah.
6: Oh, yeah.
7: Oh, I love that.
6: Yeah, and everything is new to him.
7: Oh, yeah.
6: You put him in the grass, and he goes, what's this stuff? Oh, I know. I'll go smell it. Cute little guy.
2: I'm surprised you brought home a dog. I thought you weren't getting another dog.
6: So did I. I'm happy to have another one. So it's three dogs now. That'll be it for a while.
2: Okay.
6: Now, we do have a letter about that. Saying, Dear Bob and Tom Show, I heard Tom got another dog. Is it not time for him to get another kid?
2: Well, we've all been saying that.
6: Thank you, Sean. I think I'm done. I want to be able to see the ones I have graduate from high school. And that's a long shot.
2: Well, why do you talk like that? If you put that in the universe, it'll be a long shot for sure.
6: Speaking of the universe.
2: Yes.
6: We have a bunch of really cool outer space things in the news today.
2: Mm-hmm.
6: A bunch of great, great stories. We got news about the sun.
2: SpaceX, about
6: galaxies, yeah. SpaceX stuff. It's all very cool. During the break, we got talking about something, and I mentioned that Josh has a really nice pair of shorts on today. They're kind of a combination of cargo shorts and almost a kind of a madras sort of thing, a plaid. And what did you say, Mr. Oskey?
7: Oh, I said it's kind of a yuppie cargo short.
6: And the word yuppie has really disappeared. The only time I ever hear it is in the Tom Petty song.
2: Or sometimes in old movies.
6: But yeah. Because that was like a thing. Everyone, that yuppie this, yuppie that, young urban professional. And it was a pejorative. It was kind of a negative. You just don't hear that.
2: Now it's
6: word
2: millennial, Gen Xer. Yeah, you get that.
6: And the problem with all that is I can never remember what age group it is.
2: Yeah, me either.
6: Gen X, Gen Z, blah, blah, blah, blah. Give me the numbers. Yeah. How old are they? That's what I want to know. Who else has a letter around here?
7: I have a letter. Dear Bob and Tom Show, this is from Henry. Yesterday, you guys were talking about summer reads, kids having to do reading for the summer before they go back to school. Well, for seventh grade, my class had to collect insects and put both regular and scientific names, put pins in them on a tray, and turn that in at the beginning of the year.
6: Cool.
7: Well, Henry, I'm sorry you went to Montessori school.
6: That's fun.
7: That's what happens.
2: That is fun.
7: Yeah.
6: The kill jar?
2: The kill jar? You would put them in a jar and suffocate them?
6: Maybe it was just maybe.
7: What?
6: Maybe the yuppie school I went to.
2: Whoa.
1: Yuppie school of budding psychopaths?
2: Yeah, I was
1: one of the first signs.
6: No one else knew about
3: that?
2: Have a kill jar.
3: I did lightning bugs.
2: Lightning bugs, you at least poked holes in the top.
7: Yeah. I accidentally killed a bunch, but not on purpose.
6: What kid didn't?
2: Yeah.
6: But what's cooler than that, though? When you're a kid? Even now, I see lightning bugs and go, yes.
2: I know, I love
3: it. Yeah, I agree.
6: That is just the coolest thing. How do they do
2: lightning
6: that?
2: Lightning bugs are almost extinct in some areas.
7: Yeah, I was
2: going to
7: say, I feel like there's a lot less.
2: Yeah.
7: Years.
2: Yeah, the habitat is going away. Turn all your lights out and don't rake all of your leaves because they use the leaves over the winter to... What am I doing? I don't... I've become the lightning bug girl.
6: Dear Bob and Tom Show. I enjoyed your guest yesterday, Derek Stroop. Derek was great.
7: So good.
6: Tremendous comedian. On tour. We'll get him back in here. By the way, I love the new clicking email feature. Oh, thank you. This is from Josh. Yeah, if you go to the bobandtom.com, you can just click on the box and send us a notation about what you'd like to talk about. We would certainly like to hear from you. Okay, this one is kind of a question, and I'm not sure if any of you will get. Maybe Christy will get this.
2: What?
6: Do you remember Jack LaLanne?
2: Of course.
6: Yeah.
2: He was one of the first TV fitness dudes.
6: Yes.
2: And he wore this blue jumpsuit all the time.
7: Oh, yeah.
2: You remember that?
7: Oh, yeah.
6: Yeah, he was the pioneer.
2: Right.
6: Way
2: before.
7: Can you imagine showing up at the gym dressed in a blue jumpsuit now? Like, they'd be like, sir, you can't come in. Like, you aren't dressed proper.
2: Way before Richard Simmons, way before.
6: Yeah, but incredibly.
3: Body by Jake.
2: Right.
6: But incredibly fit. And the reason this gent brings it up, this is from James. He's kind enough to write, "Dear Tom, while watching your segment with Jim Dreyer, I thought of the great Jack LaLanne, who made some amazing record swims in 1955 at the age of listen, this gets cool.
7: Even I have no doubt.
6: Okay, this is about to get cool. I think we'll find something that Josh can relate to here. Jack LaLanne swam from Alcatraz to Fisherman's Wharf while handcuffed. He did it again when he was 60 years old. While handcuffed and towing a 1,000-pound boat.
2: God.
6: How do you swim with handcuffs?
2: Well, it'd have to be in front of you like this. So
6: kind of a dog
2: paddle?
6: Because
2: if you did it behind you, you would drown.
6: Well, Mr. LaLanne was very talented.
2: It would be almost like a butterfly situation. Yeah.
6: Yeah. Yeah, but he was all over TV back in the day. The reason I think it's an important letter is Jim Dreyer was our guest a couple days ago. And he's going to be doing a special swim. When is that going to be?
2: Friday.
7: Tomorrow.
2: He's doing it tomorrow. Yeah, he's going to be towing cannonballs.
6: Yeah, and we first talked to him, whatever it was, 20 years ago when he swam across Lake Michigan. He had just learned how to swim as an adult. He learned how to swim as an adult. And I believe he's crossed every one of the Great Lakes, including Lake Superior.
2: He's like 62 now, I think, something.
6: He's going to help celebrate the 250th Combat Veterans Memorial in Whitehall, Michigan, by doing something rather unusual. Jim the Shark Dreyer, they call him, he's going to tow 249 cannonballs in two dinghies while swimming. The 250th cannonball is going to be in a backpack in honor of his father, World War II veteran.
2: Yeah.
6: So it's a cool thing for a great memorial. And this is going to be landing. He's going to be landing in Whitehall, Michigan, after swimming many hours, 22 miles from shore.
2: The Hyundai Getaway sales event is going on now. That's right. Great deals on their fabulous cars. If you're an SUV lover, check out the Hyundai Santa Fe. They also make the Santa Fe Hybrid Edition. Also, if you want an SUV but still love a sedan, I highly recommend the Tucson. It's kind of, I call it a crossover. 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
4: 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Also, Powers busier from Platt down to Bradley Road and Mesa Ridge and South Academy growing toward Fort Carson. I'm Sean Martinez. This is traffic.
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1: Hey, it's the Bob and Tom Show. We're live from the O'Reilly Auto Parts Studios. Christy's at the news desk.
2: Hi.
1: There's Pat Godwin.
3: Hi, Josh.
1: Jeff Oskey's there.
4: Hey, Josh.
1: There's Ace.
5: Howdy.
1: I'm Josh. There's Tom.
6: Thank you very much. Thank you very much. Now, we're going to go into the sporting world in a matter of moments. But we had wished happy birthday to one of our staff members, one of the behind-the-scenes guys, known as Mike Mark. Actual name is Mark.
2: Right.
6: I told the story of how he became Mike Mark. But rather than give you the entire piece, I thought we'd just give you just a taste of one of his, because he does a lot of speaking roles on the show. Mm-hmm. And if you've ever been in this building and someone grabs you and said, hey, would you mind doing a voice here? Say no, because you never know what will happen.
2: True.
6: And here's an example of it. Once again, this is the very short version. Ladies and gentlemen, he's featured. It's Mike Mark.
7: Mr. Fister.
2: Oh.
7: Mr. Fister.
6: You're welcome. Happy birthday.
2: Wow, what a tribute.
6: Yeah, there you go. A couple quick things here. Once again, we have some nice stuff posted on our YouTube channel. Also, visit our website. Find out about the VIP stuff. And also, who's going to be doing what. And I want to remind everybody that Pat Godwin is back in shape. After shoulder surgery, you can finally play the guitar again.
3: Yay!
6: Did you do the old joke where you said to the surgeon, hey, Doc, will I be able to play guitar after my shoulder heals? And he goes, yes. And you said, wow, that's cool, because I can't play guitar now. You know,
3: I did post that on Facebook, but I had a little fun with that.
6: Certainly one of the classics. Patty G., at the Astra Theater in Jasper, Indiana, Saturday, August 22nd. That's cool. Tickets at astratheater.com, courtesy of The Razor 94.5. They're sponsoring that show. That'll be cool. But right now, we're going to turn to the sports page. We have Jeff Oskey sitting in for Chick McGee.
1: Do you guys want a stupid or cool record?
2: That's the sports you're going to jump right into, right?
1: Oh, yeah. Well, we got an NFL game happening tonight.
2: Yeah, the Hall of Fame game.
1: Yeah. Who's playing in it, Ace?
5: Arizona and Carolina.
1: Exactly.
2: Arizona and Carolina.
1: Don't miss that.
2: You can't in Ohio? Is that where it is?
1: Yeah.
6: All third string. Okay, good.
1: We're going to start off with a...
8: stupid world record.
1: A Massachusetts man has broken the Guinness World Record for the most gummy bears eaten with a cocktail stick in 1 minute.
6: Okay, hang on a second.
1: Let me reread that again. Massachusetts man has broken the Guinness World Record for the most gummy bears eaten with a cocktail stick in 1 minute. Ah.
6: Now,
3: that is quite different.
6: I assume. Yes. a cocktail would be the tail of a rooster.
2: Uh-huh.
6: The cocktail stick, is that the toothpick with a little ribbon on the end of it?
2: That could be one.
5: A sword.
2: Yeah, or a sword.
6: Or the sword thing.
2: Or an umbrella. I mean,
1: like a trident. Sometimes
2: there's a trident. Sometimes you're a mermaid. There are all kinds of them.
1: Matthew Powers beat the previous record by 10 gummy bears after eating a total of 48 in 60 seconds. The 38-year-old veterinarian and father of three told Guinness that it took some trial and error before finding the Albanese gummy bear brand.
2: Were
1: the best for the record attempt, which, by the way, that is the best gummy bear out there.
2: I think they're made right up here.
1: Yeah, I don't know how to pronounce it, but they... Yeah. What's the other one? Haribo?
2: Yes, there's a Haribo.
1: Dude, I swear they keep the Haribos in a warehouse for 4 years.
2: So hard.
1: Yeah, and then sell them to the world.
9: Oh, because their ad campaign's good, where the adults have the kid voices.
1: Oh, I haven't seen that. Oh, yeah, they're pretty
5: football
1: fun.
5: Players.
1: No, the Albanese, that's where it's at. It's in a white bag. Have you had them?

0: Golden Retriever owned Albanese. Mm. And these are not infused. These are just candy.
1: Just straight.
2: Gummy bears.
1: But 48 and 60 seconds, I think we could do that.
2: Do we have a video of this? I want to see what cocktail sticks he's with. Oh, I see. So it's like a little toothpick or something.
0: Does he chew them or just they slurp them down?
2: He's chewing. It doesn't look like he's moving that fast. Does it?
0: Is part of the record you have to use a stick to do this?
1: And can you only use one hand?
3: Apparently. Yeah, maybe.
1: I feel like if I double-handed it, I could go quicker.
0: Yeah. It's just sort of methodically shoving gummy bears in his mouth.
4: That's how Tom eats at lunch.
0: Yeah.
4: Very fast.
2: That's true.
4: Like he just got out of prison.
0: I have a limited time. Wow. I wonder, how would that be in your gut, all those?
1: Oh, that would.
0: Would he give birth the next day to a nice cub?
2: Yeah. How do you feel about dots? Do you like dots?
3: No, I'm not a fruity gummy guy. Gotcha. I don't like that stuff.
1: What's your go-to movie candy?
3: I don't have one, but if I had to choose, it would be like snow caps.
2: Yeah, good choice.
4: Like you like a milk dud?
3: Not really.
4: Mm, I do.
1: Do you have any joy in your life?
3: Well, yeah.
0: He likes to actually watch the movie. What?
4: He does.
3: No, if I go candy, it's going to be a chocolatey something.
2: Do you put M&M's in your popcorn? Do you ever do that?
3: No.
2: Oh, that's but,
0: and you have an issue with your belly. Can you eat popcorn anymore?
3: Yes.
0: Okay, that's good.
3: Yeah.
0: That's good. And do you still get popcorn at the movies?
3: I haven't in a few months. All year. Yeah, it's been about a year maybe since I had popcorn.
4: That was a man of a certain age. I can't get a drink anymore. I can't get a Diet Coke or something at the movie because I'm going to pee.
2: Really?
4: Yeah. Huh. Like immediately. So I can't do it.
0: Really?
4: Nah.
0: Okay.
4: I don't like that.
3: Yeah, I still do it, but I just pee.
4: Yeah, right in the seat?
3: Yeah. Depending on how good the movie is.
4: Yeah.
3: Well, the movies are so bad, I just pee on the screen.
0: Well, the Odyssey, you're going to be peeing.
3: Yeah, that's why I don't know if I can go see it in one of these 70-millimeter IMAX sold-out shows, because I'm going to be up twice and...
1: How long is it?
3: Almost 3 hours.
1: Oh, really?
0: What happened to the days of the intermission?
3: Yeah, I don't know why a movie like that wouldn't... In Europe, they're actually doing that for the Odyssey.
0: No kidding.
3: In some places, yeah.
4: How do you recommend we see it? What's the best... to see it right now, what's the best way to see it?
3: I haven't seen it.
4: I mean, what format? What do you think the best is to see
3: it? I'd say the biggest screen possible.
4: Okay.
3: Yeah.
0: Yeah, it's hard to get into.
2: There's a theater, I believe, in Chicago where it's an interactive... Did you see that on... the socials?
1: No.
2: Yeah, like the seats move during the wave scenes. And what? Yeah, I don't know if it was made up or not, but it's...
3: No, there are. It's RPX.
2: Is that what it's called?
3: And you can...
2: They spray water on you, like during the ocean scenes.
4: Wow.
3: That's too much.
0: Do they throw toast at you?
4: If you go see the Titanic, do you actually drown?
2: Yeah. Well, it's kind of like
1: the theater.
2: Like the Living Tree at Animal Kingdom in Disney. You remember that interactive? Yeah.
3: Sure.
2: Yeah.
0: Am I correct in saying the Odyssey was actually filmed on some kind of, weren't they using these old timey cameras with real film, and wasn't that part of the
3: deal? I don't know how they filmed them, but I just know that it's one of the only movies available on 70-millimeter. Nolan, he did that with Oppenheimer too, but whether or not they filmed it on film, I don't know. I can't imagine, just because that would have been, well, he can do anything he wants, really.
2: Yeah.
0: We'll see. Yeah, I haven't seen it yet either. I've heard it's very interesting. So we'll check that out.
2: You can't sit still for 3 hours. Who are you fooling?
0: Yeah, that's what I'm saying. I'll take an intermission.
2: That's okay.
0: What's the disadvantage of having an intermission?
3: I don't know. Less screenings. It would add, 20, 30 minutes to the showtime, so they might have to eliminate one showtime per day.
0: Because I would think that the positive would be they would sell
2: more stuff.
0: A lot more candy and stuff.
3: Yeah, I think the positives outweigh the negatives. But. Yeah.
1: I know this is very inside, but on the exact opposite, could we stop having intermissions during comedy shows?
4: Never.
3: Oh, that should never happen.
4: It happens occasionally. I hate it.
3: And it's always a mistake.
1: Yeah.
4: We're going to take a little break, and we're going to do a raffle. Then we're going to bring you back up. No, you're not.
3: Yeah.
0: Yeah, but except especially. Now, the raffle was going to be for Little Billy. However,
4: you have no idea.
0: The casket fund. Oh, Jesus.
4: Oh, yeah.

0: I did the one of those in Pittsburgh. Oh my gosh.
1: No, terrible. Me and Willie's last show, I opened up for Willie, and I was fantastic.
0: Oh, we heard that.
1: So good.
0: Oh,
2: very nice.
1: And then they're like, we're going to take a 20-minute break and then bring Willie up.
2: Oh, if I were Willie, I would have gone, no, we're not.
1: No, I was like, I just got it hot, baby.
0: He knew to say no, though, right?
1: No, he had to, and then
0: had to put your foot down.
1: Yeah.
3: No, I think both Christy and I have experienced the charity, whatever it is in the middle, and wow.
1: Yeah.
4: Yep.
3: And now we're going to get everybody really sad.
1: Oh, yeah.
4: I mean, well, that's how you get into their pocketbooks.
3: Yeah, this. Yeah, great. Well, that's
2: their pocket what?
4: Pocketbooks.
2: Oh, I heard pussy.
3: That's right. Little Billy needs a new spleen, and we're auctioning off the velveteen pocket pussy. What are we do I hear $50? Wow. I think some of our staff just quit. We are in the O'Reilly Auto Parts studios. 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
3: Very mild and sunny start to the morning. Smoke is still going to be lingering around mountains in our upper levels. Shouldn't impact us at the surface too much. Highs today back into the 90s and triple digits with a good amount of sunshine. With your KKTV 11 Alert weather, I'm meteorologist Nick Lalonde.
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7: We have a crash coming in here, westbound Mesa Ridge, approaching I-25. Started to pick up on the interstate this morning as you travel northbound from Mesa Ridge up through to South Academy, and started to pick up on Powers from Woodman down to Bradley. I'm Sean Martinez of Traffic.
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1: Hey, welcome to the Bob and Tom Show. We are live from the O'Reilly Auto Parts Studios. Christy Lee's at the news desk.
2: Hello.
1: Pat Godwin's at the music center.
3: Hey, Josh.
1: Across the way, it's Jeff Hoskey at the sports desk.
4: Yes, sir.
1: There's Ace Cosby.
5: Howdy.
1: I am Josh Arnold, and there's Tom, who, man, oh man, a sneeze that sounded like it felt amazing.
6: I had to leave the room and go into the hallway. I think I lost an organ.
1: Boy, that had to have felt good.
6: Oh, yeah, I'm sorry, I'm just recovering. I didn't even have a cigarette.
2: Well, it is an orgasm, right? Mini orgasm every time you sneeze.
6: Well, that was a mini orgasm.
1: Yeah.
6: No. Would have drowned an elephant. That was. I've got to recover over here. What did that come from? Well, hello, everybody.
2: You're allergic to work.
6: let's move forward here. We have Jeff Hoskey sitting in for Chick McGee at the Bob and Tom Sports Desk. What's going on over there?
4: Well, here's the record that Tom was super excited about. The BBC reports that Miss Betty Bramage, a 97-year-old woman, has broken the Guinness World Record for being the oldest wing walker.
1: Oh, jeez.
4: The video shows the 97-year-old strapped in the center of a propeller plane's top wing.
2: If she were strapped to a propeller.
1: I would watch that all day. Yeah. Talk about a spinner.
4: The video shows her strapped to the plane's top wing as it takes flight and even performs aerial maneuvers in the sky.
1: 97?
4: Yeah. Miss Bramage raised funds for the stroke unit at Shelton General Hospital, where staff cared for her after she suffered a stroke in 2025.
6: Do we have some video of this thing?
1: Unbelievable.
4: Yes, we do.
3: Apparently her insurance ran out.
6: Okay.
5: That's not walking. She's strapped on.
6: Oh my gosh. I don't need to describe this. There is a there's a vertical pole on top of the wing. Okay.
4: Yes. Everything's broken.
6: So they strap her to the pole. And it's one of those classic biplanes with the open cockpit.
2: It's almost like a stretcher upright.
6: Yeah.
2: Like, right? Yeah. Am I wrong?
4: No, you're not wrong.
6: But still.
2: She's strapped into it.
6: Yeah, the problem with this, if I tried it, would be that the pilot wouldn't be able to see.
4: Yeah.
6: Because I would have evacuated my bowels in fear. This is terrifying.
2: He even went upside down, did a loop-de-loop.
1: Oh, my. It does take zero skill, but nothing but guts.
2: Yeah.
6: I mean, they show the plane plummeting toward the earth before.
1: Good for her.
6: I couldn't even do that as a passenger.
4: Try that again. This time, crash.
2: Yeah.
4: My God.
2: You mean if you were sitting behind the pilot?
6: I couldn't do it.
4: Yeah. I have to get this high up to remind God I'm still here.
6: I'll tell you.
2: She is totally upside down.
1: Yeah. It's crazy.
2: That is.
3: And she's spry too.
6: Yeah, she's 97, but pretty soon she'll. Well, probably have her own wings.
1: Yeah. Yeah. I mean, she's.
6: You know what I'm saying?
1: So she's living until then.
6: Knocking on heaven's door.
2: You know what?
6: No, that door's already opening.
2: Good for her.
4: Would you do that?
2: I would not do that, but I hope I'm able to do something like that at 97.
1: What? Be strapped to a board? Like, that's all you do?
6: No.
2: She got up there. She's walking. She's talking. I mean, she's doing really well.
6: Could you do that?
4: No, I would. I honestly think I would pass out.
2: I would pass out.
4: Like, I would black out.
1: And the fact
4: out.
1: That she didn't, and the G-forces didn't, as Godwin suggested, crush her rib cage. You know, and yeah.
6: Do you see, though, there's one thing where you can see, because they put her up there in that walker, and you can see the tennis balls blow off the bottom.
2: That was pretty amazing.
3: That was amazing.
1: That's ballsy for a 26-year-old stuntman.
3: I wouldn't do it at 20. No way.
6: The word, when this came out, this was from the BBC, and they had the word wing walker as one word, which I just
2: hyphenated.
6: Sort of, I don't know. They had it as just one long word. I separated it so you could get it. But doesn't wing walker sound like something from Game of Thrones? The wing walker will be attacking you.
4: Yeah,
6: but good for her,
1: man. Now Tom Cruise in that last Mission Impossible, he's actually walking the wings.
2: Yikes.
1: Bouncing around in them and
3: what?
6: Yeah. Do they have a safety wire?
1: I don't even think he was harnessed in. They talked about how to ensure his movies now has to be the bulk of the budget.
3: Yeah.
6: Yeah, something goes wrong. Well, we got three quarters of it on tape.
1: Yeah,
6: Tom won't be available anymore because he dropped 3,000 feet.
1: Man.
6: What was this lady's name? I thought was kind of funny.
4: Betty?
6: Her last name.
4: Bromage,
2: like fromage.
6: Yeah, doesn't that sound like a men's group that goes and eats cheese together? Hey, I got my Saturday morning meeting with my bromage. Really, what do you guys do? Oh, we hang out and eat cheese.
4: I would do that. That sounds fun.
3: Yeah, I like that.
4: I like a charcuterie board.
6: Yeah, do you have like a little men's group occasionally you meet up?
4: I have a cool guy lunch I go to every once in a while.
6: Well, that's us, but I mean, do you have like a little group of girls you meet?
2: Yeah,
6: for coffee?
2: I had dinner last night with a group of girls.
6: But well, I mean, do you have like a regular group that you kind
2: of
6: meet up?
2: Yes, the three of us meet every, yeah.
3: That sounds horrible.
4: I have a group of girls.
2: Yeah,
4: like,
2: you
4: that's what I do. I have my three best friends since first grade. We meet every 2 months.
6: That's nice.
1: That is nice.
4: But they're all girls.
1: And three seems reasonable, Christy.
2: Yeah, we have three.
6: And do you guys drink like cocktails?
2: I had a glass of Prosecco. Does that count? Yes.
3: Yeah, it does count. Yeah.
6: Really? Prosecco?
2: Mm-hmm.
6: What does that mean?
2: It's an Italian sparkling wine.
1: Is that the thing that's in the really small...
2: And a flute?
1: Yeah, yes. Like a small flute?
2: It's a cheap champagne.
6: How did you become more pretentious than me? You go to polo matches, you drink Prosecco. Prosecco sounds like a really cool car.
2: Come a long way from the trailer park.
6: I got rid of the McLaren. I got rid of the McLaren. I got a Prosecco. You got a Prosecco?
2: I don't drink much anymore, so if I do, I would have that. Or the girls had margaritas. It was a nice night.
6: Did you have any cheese?
2: We did not have cheese. I had a lovely ahi tuna.
6: Would you do a bromage where you have cheese?
4: Oh, yeah.
6: With the bellas?
4: Bam Pat, I'm down with cheese.
3: Oh, yeah.
6: Okay.
4: Yeah, I'd love that.
6: Bromage.
1: How do you want your cheddar? Mild, medium, sharp, extra
2: white.
3: Sharp.
1: You like white?
2: Sharp. I love white cheddar.
1: But you can still get different sharpnesses sometimes with white.
4: I like sharp.
1: Yeah, I'm a sharp. Very sharp.
2: I don't know.
6: You're doing cheese talk?
1: Oh, yeah.
3: Oh, man.
6: This is our bromage.
4: I love it.
2: Like baked brie? Oh, I can make a nice baked brie.
4: With the jam? Do you put the jam?
2: Oh. And then you put the crescent roll?
6: How do we go from something as cool as wing walking to as dorky as what kind of cheese you like?
4: Because her last name was bromage.
2: You brought it up.
6: How did we get there? Myself. Once again, this is a video worth watching. This lady, once again, strapped.
4: Would you do that, Josh?
6: Strapped vertically to the wing. And that's why I thought Josh would be the only one that might consider it.
1: I would, under certain... I mean, boy, oh boy. I would have to be strapped. Like, because she has, like, one strap.
4: Yeah.
1: I want to be mummied to it.
4: I want a ratchet strap. Put a couple more clicks on that.
1: Like, I want them wheeling me in like Hannibal Lecter and really...
6: Oh, that's the best example. It is like when they have Hannibal Lecter on the dolly.
1: Yeah, that's what she looks like. Man.
6: Right now, I want to talk about Brick House Nutrition. The physicians there have developed a supplement called Lean. Lean is designed not for the casual dieter, but if you want to lose 10 pounds or more, Lean is not an injectable. It is actually just a supplement, but it is designed to lower your blood sugar, burn fat by converting it into energy, and curb your appetite, curb those cravings. And it's part of a program in which you watch out what you eat, and you get a little bit of exercise and see what happens. This, of course, may apply to you if you're thinking about getting on the weight loss train in a serious manner. This is about losing 10 pounds or more. I was just looking at some of the stats. 92% of Lean users give it an A rating. 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
9: We have a crash coming in here, westbound Mesa Ridge, approaching I-25. Started to pick up on the interstate this morning as you travel northbound from Mesa Ridge up through to South Academy, and started to pick up on Powers from Woodman down to Bradley. I'm Sean Martinez, this is traffic.
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1: Hey, it's the Bob and Tom Show. 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
2: Hello.
1: There's Patrick Godwin.
3: Hello, Josh Arnold.
1: Jeffrey Oskey across the way at the sports desk today.
4: Hey, man.
1: There's A. Solomon Cosby.
4: Hey, Josh.
1: If, for those who don't know, his full name is A. Solomon.
2: Oh, really? I did not know that.
4: I just learned that.
1: I am Joshua Joshalicious.
5: Wow. Would you like a
1: Joshalicious? Would you like a? I was going to go Aloysius, and then my brain went, no, Joshalicious is funnier.
4: Oh, yeah.
5: I mean, I do love
2: Joshalicious.
1: Can you imagine if my parents had named me Joshalicious?
5: What if when you got here, what if when you got here, we made you the sidekick and made you call yourself that and you had to do appearances?
1: Joshalicious. Like I was contractually obligated.
5: Yeah. An old friend of ours does a radio show and he decided to wear one of those beanies with a propeller on it early on in his career.
1: Oh, boy.
5: And he's now doing it still. I'm sure, boy, talk about regretting the gag.
1: Kevin Pollak talks about going on to Carson one night, and he was going to go dressed for Halloween, and he had some elaborate, silly costume, and... The joke is going to be, oh, I thought this was a costume party. And we were all dressed up. And they went to Johnny with it. And he goes, if he wants to, fine. I don't know why he would want to do this. So Johnny he was like, yeah, but he can do it if he wants. So Kevin comes out and he does. It's a 30-second joke. Hey, I thought we were all going to be dressed up. And he goes, what I didn't realize, but what Johnny already knew was, now I've got 9 minutes to sit on the couch and be interviewed, just and this costume is just in the way. So that's your friend learned that lesson. Plus, how did he wear headphones?
5: This is for personal appearances. He would always wear the...
3: Well, how do you think Angus Young feels about wearing the school kid's outfit
5: at fine,
3: his age?
5: Because as soon as he gets off stage, he takes it off and gets in his private jet and does whatever he wants.
2: Okay, so I'm supposed to remind you of a public service announcement.
5: Yes. Okay. This is a box of... a plastic box of dates.
1: Oh, okay, yeah.
5: Still a couple in here.
1: What do you got, your Medjools?
5: Yeah, they're excellent.
2: Very good.
5: Yeah, a great product, I highly recommend
1: Nature's
5: them.
1: Candy, really.
5: Yeah, they are. They're sweet and delightful.
2: And full of
5: now,
2: fiber.
5: Can you read that from there, Josh? Can you see what it says right there?
1: I see organic pitted.
5: Yes, these are the organic pitted dates.
2: It means you have to eat around the pit.
3: I had a pitted date once.
5: No, it means there is no pit.
1: Right, they've been pitted.
2: Oh, you're right. Pitted, yeah. I'm sorry.
5: However...
1: But it kind of sounds like there would
2: be a pit. Doesn't it?
5: But it's like the word flammable. And inflammable. I'm sorry. These are supposed to have been pitted. I say that because my public service announcement is most of them.
1: No kidding.
5: Yes. My dentist, who I'm visiting later today.
2: Hi, Alex.
5: I assumed it was. I bit down on one, and boy, did it have a hard marble.
2: See, pitted to me means there's pits in them.
1: I get why the language suggests, but it always means it's been de-pitted.
5: Yeah,
1: it should be de-pitted.
5: Yeah, the word should be de-pitted.
2: Exactly. So there's no confusion.
5: So my point is...
2: Be careful.
5: Yeah, they missed this one. It's like this also can happen with the mud vein on shrimp. You take a bite every once in a while. Whoop,
1: you know, aren't you glad that doesn't happen with steak?
5: By the way, we just had this really cool story about this 97-year-old woman who went to this wing walking place, and they actually strap you to this sort of strut.
2: It should be called wing standing, but that's okay.
3: Yeah, still, wing strapped.
5: But you're on the wing. Uh-huh. I mean, you're up on top of a biplane's wing, and they're doing loop-de-loops, et cetera,
2: et cetera. Actually on the fuselage, but go ahead.
5: I guess the question would be for you, Josh. I know how you don't particularly care for flying. Would you rather be on that thing or sit in the middle seat?
1: That is absolutely a fair question. Awesome. I would have to. I'd be like Jack Benny. I would have to think about it for a second.
5: The place this lady did it was in England.
1: Yes.
5: And you can do this. Depending on where you work, how do I describe this? A lot of, what do they call that? Team building.
2: Yes.
5: This place does team building things where, you know, people go out, they have, you know, 10 people from their office, and they all get to experience this.
1: Man, do I have to do this?
5: Yeah, I would never be able to do this.
2: No.
5: But I would quit
2: the team.
5: And there are places in the United States that do this.
1: Now, here's one reason why I maybe shouldn't do it. And I did one of those standing roller coasters. Mm-hmm. So on this, you're standing on the plane, but you're going to get, you know, it was going in loops and all this stuff. When I did the standing roller coaster, have you guys been on one of those?
2: No.
4: Yeah.
1: Yes. Yeah. You know, kind of fun. Yeah. Whatever. But, you know, we went up the hill and then down the big hill. And as soon as we hit the bottom of that hill, both my legs, immediate Charlie horses.
2: Oh.
1: I got the worst. Oh, worst Charlie. Like, as my muscles.
5: And you can't do anything.
1: Yeah.
5: You're strapped.
1: Oh. Yeah.
4: Though you can scream.
1: Exactly. And nobody was the wiser.
5: And I have invented I'm sure this appears in most medical journals now. I call it roller coaster Tourette's.
1: Mm.
5: Even on the little mini, like the ones at Disney World, I just uncontrollable.
2: You mean
5: cursing.
2: Like the slinky one? The little.
1: Yeah.
5: Yes. As a matter of fact, I just start cursing and screaming.
2: Oh, nice.
5: Even if I've got my little 10-year-old daughter next to me.
1: They love it, though. They must.
5: Oh, yeah.
1: How scary.
5: We did the.
1: Yeah, it is.
5: What was the one at Universal in Florida where you're kind of on a motorcycle? I think it's the Harry Potter one.
1: Oh, you were able to ride that one? Yeah, that's fun.
5: I did it once. I kid you not. They did it. We were just talking about it. They did it 7 times.
1: Oh, that one looks fun. The Hagrid motorbike deal. Yeah.
5: Oh, it's really cool.
1: Yeah.
5: But again, to do this on an actual airplane, the loop-de-loops, but it turns out there are places in the United States where you can do this.
1: I do. I want to. I'm not saying I will. Do you guys have any interest in that at all?
2: No.
3: Zero.
4: No.
1: What is it? What do I have in me?
2: You're young.
1: Not really.
2: You're younger than me.
5: But I mean, you'll do the scariest of roller coasters.
1: Yeah. Yeah. Now, I do
2: I
1: have trouble.
2: I can't go upside down anymore.
1: Oh.
2: For a lot of reasons.
1: Yeah. The inner ear gets.
2: Yeah.
5: I was going to do it.
2: Vertigo is really bad.
5: I'm not going to do it.
2: Go ahead.
5: Nope.
2: No, go ahead.
5: Not going to do it.
3: What was it? Please. What were you going to do?
5: Do you have to wear a sports bra?
2: I knew that's coming. Oh. You get hit in the face with your boobs.
5: I didn't say that.
3: You added that.
2: I did.
5: You tagged it. In any event, if anyone out there knows of any of these wing walking things that would be. Now, could you ride in the.
2: I could ride in the biplane.
5: Most of the biplanes, they have the one seat, the single seat, then another single seat in back of it.
2: Correct.
5: The way it's like
2: the fighter pilots.
5: The Indy car.
2: Or the two-seater.
5: Two-seater, yeah. Where there's one in front, so you're not sitting next to the person. Could you get in a biplane and do that?
2: Absolutely. I wouldn't want to do loop-de-loops, but I would love to ride in a biplane. That could be fun.
1: Yeah. And absolutely. I would say go ahead and do the loop-de-loops.
2: Nah, I can't go upside down. Remember, I just told you.
1: No, I know. No, I but that's why
2: but
1: I said,
2: you could do it sitting in the.
1: Right.
4: Would you do like a ride-along with the Blue Angels?
1: Oof. I mean, I feel like I would have to build up to it. I feel, you know, I know you don't have
5: to. Chick
1: but,
5: did it. And,
2: he did a P-51 Mustang.
1: That's where I feel like I would either throw up or pass out.
2: He did throw up.
1: Yeah, and I don't blame him.
4: Yeah.
2: The Blue Angels did ask me one time to do that, and I couldn't do it. I mean, now I regret it.
4: I would have to.
2: You would have to.
4: Yeah, I wouldn't want to regret it later.
2: Yeah, I know. I do kind of regret it, but.
5: Could you wear the, with your heavy beard, that I thought you were going to take that off.
4: Yeah, I know, man. I'm sorry.
5: No.
4: That was good. I'm a disappointment.
5: No. I think it's you. It's your thing.
1: You regret it?
4: Yeah. I regret not shaving now.
5: Yes. Could you. Be a pilot? Could you wear a?
4: No, I think I would have to shave.
5: You'd have to shave it off.
4: I'd have to do a mustache.
5: Just like a big badass.
4: I wonder if you go up with the Blue Angels, can they just tape the barf bag to your face like a feed bag, and then you don't have to worry about it?
2: Oh, I know, I would have thrown up.
5: So anyway, if anyone knows more about the wing walking classes.
2: Don't you think the older you get, you just don't have that desire to
5: This lady was 97
4: right,
5: years old.
4: Right, but I think by the time, if I make it to 90, I'm doing everything.
1: Yeah.
4: Really? Oh,
1: yeah.
4: I am wing walking while I'm smacking up. Like, I'm doing it all. I'm going to smoke crack for the first time. I'm excited.
2: Oh, no way.
1: If you and I both make it to 90, because what are we, 4 years apart or two?
4: Two or three.
1: Okay, yeah, yeah. Then if you're 92 and I'm 90, we will do a live video of us trying crack.
4: I love it. It's got to be good. Like, people love it.
1: Yeah, people give up a lot to do
4: it. Yeah, yeah.
5: It's fair.
4: Yeah.
5: They like their teeth.
1: right.
5: Their marriage, their money, their life. Oh, yeah, good stuff, yeah. From the O'Reilly Auto Parts Studios, this is the Bob and Tom Show.
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6: We have a crash there. Final clearing stage westbound Mesa Ridge approaching I-25. Also westbound Uinta near 17th Street. Watch for that. Very heavy volumes still remain. Southbound Powers between Barnes and North Carefree and also Fountain at Academy all the way over to the MLK. I'm Sean Martinez's traffic.
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2: Oh, hi. It's the Bob and Tom Show. We are live from the O'Reilly Auto Parts Studios. Christy Lee's at the news desk.
3: Hi.
2: There's Pat Godwin.
4: Hey, Josh.
2: Jeff Oskey over at the sports desk.
5: Yes, sir.
2: Ace Cosby at Master Control.
6: Hey there.
2: There's me, Josh Arnold, and Tom.
4: Yes.
2: We've been talking wing walking and roller coasters and all kinds of thrilling things.
7: Yeah, we had a 97-year-old woman who set the world record for wing walking. And now, admittedly, she wasn't really walking.
3: She was standing in the
7: it's
3: middle.
7: It's a biplane with a strut kind of coming vertically out of the body of the plane, and she's strapped to it.
3: Mm-hmm.
7: And I couldn't do this.
3: Has anybody ever gotten hit by a bird doing that?
2: Right. Something.
3: Something.
2: Yeah.
7: I wonder if they brought anybody down and, you know, unstrapped the corpse.
3: No.
2: right.
3: I was just going with a small hit, not a killing.
7: No. I mean, just a tear.
2: From, yeah.
3: Oh.
2: Boy,
3: I wonder
2: boy.
3: If there's a panic button, like if you can hit it and they land.
2: Yeah, because you can't. I bet if you went, hey.
3: Yeah.
4: I'm not going to hear you.
2: Yeah.
7: I know a couple folks that have done the two-seater IndyCar,
3: mm-hmm.
7: where they're going, whatever, 180. And
3: mm-hmm. I've done it.
5: Yeah. I want to do it.
7: Did they give you a panic button?
3: No. I just screamed the whole time.
7: Uh-huh.
3: Yeah.
2: Yeah, I look forward to doing that, too.
3: It's it was a once-in-a-lifetime.
4: How fast did you get that?
3: 175, I think, man. We went.
2: You know, Jeff, you and I both want to do it. Maybe they'll just give us the car. And one, you know, you can drive one lap, and then I'll.
5: Oh, that'd be fun.
2: Yeah.
7: They'll do that. The insurance policy is $300,000.
3: Scott's a good friend of mine. I'm going to call him, and we'll see if we can make that happen.
2: Okay.
3: Yeah.
5: Or you could just sit on my lap in the back seat
2: and pretend to drive.
5: Yeah.
7: It would be a great gag. Would be showing them putting a baby seat in.
2: That is a great gag.
7: And then someone comes up and goes, no, you got to turn it around. But yeah, we could do that. We'll get
3: you'll
7: you
3: guys, get that done. We'll yeah, we'll that. Make that happen.
7: But
3: yeah.
7: And you were going how fast again?
3: I believe 180.
7: And that's nothing to compare to what those guys and ladies are going.
3: 250
7: and
3: sometimes.
2: What do you think the biplane's going with the lady strapped to it?
4: That's a great question.
3: I can look that up.
7: Man. And do you suppose the guy does the classic gag where they turn off the engine?
2: Oh, jeez.
3: Oh, and do a stall? Yeah.
2: I don't know that I've ever been angrier than when some guy pulled that joke on me in a Cessna.
5: What?
2: Really? Oh, yeah. He goes, hey, watch this. Shut everything off.
4: Oh, no.
2: I wanted to go watch this and stab him in the eye. Then I wouldn't want to turn the plane back on.
7: Did you
3: it's a big...
7: remember the thing about a month ago? I think it was in Brazil where the flight instructor... remember this story?
2: Yeah.
7: The flight it was a flight instruction with some woman, and he said, you know what to do, and he jumped out of the plane, no parachute, killed himself.
3: Did you see the 21-year-old that landed the plane on I-10 in Florida and went under a free... She lost her engine. And she called it radio control, and she said, yes, I get this kind of information on my social media because that's what I like to watch. This just happened this week, and she was dropping oil pressure, trying to make it to the airport. She goes, I'm not going to make it. I've just lost my engine. I'm going to have to land on I-10. I'm looking for a spot with no cars. And she

0: And it was going the right way.
1: Did she not have did she not have a male pilot in there to fix
2: it? She was a flight instructor, you tool.
1: Oh, my bad.
2: She's 21. She
3: knows how
2: to fly.
3: Another person in there she could use the carpool lane?
2: No, God. The average speed of a biplane during a wing walk is 80 to 135 miles per hour.
3: Okay, so slower than the Indy car.
2: Yeah.
0: It wouldn't matter, though, because
3: Oh, no. No,
0: you're still terrified.
3: Yeah.
2: Yeah.
3: But
0: by the way, I have a suggestion for people that design highways.
2: Mm-hmm. It'd
0: be really nice if you have a sign directing you to turn off to a different place. Maybe, I don't know, several thousand yards back as opposed to 3 feet where you're driving along. Oh, there's the turn.
3: You don't like the excitement?
2: Oh, wait a minute. Wait, now I'm playing the devil's advocate here. Was there a sign and you just missed it?
0: No.
2: Because you weren't paying attention?
0: No, they just put it up last week.
2: Oh, well, give them some time.
0: No, it's in the wrong place. It needs to be back the other way because you don't know, unless you know where you are. You know, they have to design freeways so people who have never been on them can easily navigate.
3: Maybe they're just tired of being yelled at by drivers. They went, you know what? That guy called me an a-hole just for doing my job. I'm putting the sign 3 feet before the
0: year. I'm just saying.
3: Let these people figure it out.
0: Okay. Christy Lee is at the Bob and Tom News Desk. You promised us something.
2: We have a story from one of our listeners who sent this in. This is from James in Lexington, Kentucky. While you were gone, Tom, Chick did a story about the Rocket City Trash Pandas. The minor league baseball team was hosting a Jimothy the Raccoon Appreciation Night.
0: Right.
2: Well, it took place on Tuesday night. James said he took a couple days off work, drove the 270 miles from Kentucky to Madison, Alabama for the game. He said it was amazing. Kids, adults dressed in raccoon costumes, trash panda themed drinks and concessions. And they had a digital Jimothy that would run across the digital scoreboard.
0: And Jimothy is a raccoon that has some kind of...
2: He's got a short spine syndrome is what they call that. So he looks funny. He runs kind of funny.
0: Yeah, I've seen the videos.
2: Yeah, but...
1: Did they serve all the food on trash can lids?
2: I don't know if they do or not.
3: That'd be awesome, yeah.
2: But he got some great swag. They had raccoon masks that they were passing out. Here's a picture of some of the stuff that he got to take home. And
1: oh, wow, yeah. That's fun.
2: So thank you, James, for sharing your adventure. It looked like a really fun time. It's when people are dressed in those raccoon costumes like they wear on Halloween, you know, the full zip, were dressed like that. And
3: what's our letter writer's name?
2: James.
3: Man, how strong is James' raccoon fetish that he drove? He drove 300, took days off work.
1: Oh, yeah.
3: Yeah, yeah. Just to see a few women dressed up as a raccoon.
2: I don't know. Well, by the way, the Trash Pandas won 8-3. Oh. I don't know who they
3: are. Oh, yeah, that's good.
2: Yeah. Jimothy the raccoon may be the latest viral sensation, but there are internet famous dogs and cats around the country who also suffer the short spine syndrome. Some of the well-known animals with the rare congenital condition include Cooper, a 9-year-old American foxhound based in Minnetonka, Minnesota. There's Quasimodo, also known as Quasi, an approximately 13-year-old German shepherd living in Kentucky.
0: And these, they all have the
2: short spine where they have a little hunch. Yogi and Yoshi, two dogs with short spine syndrome who now live with Blue Feather Horse Sanctuary in Nevada. And Kermit, an 8-year-old domestic short hair cat in Richmond, Virginia. A study from UC Davis School of Veterinary Medicine suggests the mutations in the DLL3 protein, which is vital during early body development, could be the root of short spine syndrome.
3: You know, animals are just amazing. You look at a dog with short spine syndrome and it doesn't care.
1: Yeah.
3: You know?
0: Yeah. If you want to see humans with the short spine syndrome, turn on C-SPAN.
3: Some are missing their spines completely.
0: Yeah, you're right, though. Yeah, those little critters, they don't know.
3: No, that's why they're so wonderful.
2: Well, look at a dog with three legs. He never knows he doesn't have that other leg.
3: Yeah, no, it's great. It doesn't slow them down one bit.
2: Very adaptive.
0: Yeah. And then how did the Jimothy thing get big? What happened?
2: Because it was a viral sensation. Somebody saw it in their neighborhood and posted it on Instagram.
0: Just took off.
2: So everybody started seeing it and posting videos. I think it did that. Does it have its own Instagram thing now?
1: Oh, probably.
2: Probably, yeah.
0: This is the internet.
2: Yeah. Thanks to the internet.
0: Short spine critters, you make the internet go round. Queen, ladies and gentlemen, thank you. Thank you for asking.
3: That wasn't easy. Well done.
2: No. A horse that became stranded during a high-altitude endurance race in California ended up being airlifted back to safety by a helicopter. Nevada County Sheriff's Office Humane Emergency Animal

0: Animal Rescue Team.
1: That's kind of cool.
0: Said rescuers responded when a horse and rider became separated early on the 100-mile Tevis Cup race. The rider was located quickly and was uninjured, but it required the Butte County Sheriff's Office helicopter team to spot the horse in a difficult-to-reach wilderness area around 7,200 feet above sea level. That horse was then airlifted to the French Meadows Reservoir, where another group of rescuers were waiting on the ground. The horse did not suffer significant injuries, but it was a bit dehydrated.
2: Okay. Well, first of all, so they had to have someone in the ground, obviously, to strap the thing on, right?
0: Yeah.
2: They don't just, it's not like fishing.
3: Yeah. Or what's that? Or the claw game.
2: Yeah. I don't know. Don't you think that, I mean, the horse has to be terrified.
3: Yeah.
0: Well, yeah.
2: You know, and I'm.
0: Here we go.
2: Yeah, I'm on the ground.
0: Oh, on the ground.
2: All right.
0: Yeah.
2: All right. What kind of bird did this to my car?
3: Boy, the one day I decide to drive the convertible.
2: We shall return to the O'Reilly Auto Parts studios. 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
1: Very mild and sunny start to the morning. Smoke is still going to be lingering around the mountains in our upper levels. Shouldn't impact us at the surface too much. Highs today back into the 90s and triple digits with a good amount of sunshine. With your KKTV 11 Alert weather, I'm meteorologist Nick Lalonde.
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21: We have a crash there. Final clearing stage westbound Mesa Ridge approaching I-25. Also westbound Uinta near 17th Street. Watch for that. Very heavy volume still remains. Southbound Powers between Barnes and North Carefree and also Fountain at Academy all the way over to the MLK. I'm Sean Martinez's traffic.
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1: Hi, it's the Bob and Tom Show. Thank you for being here with us. We're live from the O'Reilly Auto Parts Studios. Christy Lee's at the news desk.
2: Hello.
1: Pat Godwin's at the music center.
3: Hey, Josh.
1: There's Jeff Oskey.
4: Josh, I learned something yesterday.
1: Oh, will you tell us about it in a second?
4: Yes, sir.
1: There's Ace Cosby.
5: Hello.
1: I'm Josh Arnold, and we all love learning. We learn from our mistakes. We learn from our experiences. And Tom, Jeff Oskey says he learned something yesterday.
6: What is it?
4: Well, I'm deaf in one ear. I've been deaf my whole life, and I'm partially deaf in the other ear. So a lot of times I hear what people are saying, but I mishear things a lot. And I am 52 years old, and I learned yesterday that it is called wrought iron. It's not rod iron, like I thought it was for my entire life.
2: R-O-D, rod.
4: Right.
6: Well, let's see. There you go.
4: I thought it was wrought iron my entire life. It's wrought iron. I had no idea. I made the same mistake with, I thought it was cold slaw.
2: Oh, not cold.
6: Oh,
2: not
6: coleslaw. I think every kid.
1: As a kid, coleslaw.
6: Yeah, cold slaw makes sense.
4: I made the mistake. I thought it was a bonfire, not a bonfire.
2: What about jute box instead of jukebox?
4: No, I'm not a moron.
1: So when people would say, hey, what are you doing this weekend? Would you say, I'm having a bond. Fire. Yes. Bonfire.
6: Did you say jute box, Christy?
2: Mm-hmm.
6: Wow.
2: I thought it was a jukebox. Mm. Jukebox. I didn't think it was a jukebox.
1: Gotcha.
4: But what is rot?
2: Wrought iron. W-R-O-U-G-H-T.
4: Right.
6: Rot. It's like the word bought.
3: Filled with tension.
4: No, I understand it, but what does it mean?
3: Filled with tension.
4: Really?
6: It's religious. Tension. What hath God wroth?
2: No.
4: All right.
6: But it's interesting.
4: The more you know.
6: Now, I have a question for you.
4: Yes, sir.
6: Which ears doesn't work?
4: My left.
6: Completely.
4: Completely.
1: That's why he fishes on the side. When we fish together, he's standing on the side where he can't hear me.
4: Yes.
6: I have a semi-similar situation. But when you're in your lying in your bed,
4: yes.
6: If you're on your back,
4: yes.
6: Your lady friend is where?
4: To my left, where I can't hear her.
6: So if she says something to you, you have to flop over.
4: Yes.
6: And is she aware of that?
4: Oh, yeah.
6: Yeah. Do you deliberately do that so you don't have to listen to her?
4: No, I do it because that's the closest to the door, and I'm there to protect her if someone breaks in.
6: Oh, yeah. That's your excuse.
4: Yeah. Yeah.
2: There's a whole feng shui about what side of the bed you're supposed to sleep on.
4: But the best part is when I do have to sleep, I can always put my good ear into the pillow if people are being loud in the hallways or whatever, and I'm out for the night.
6: How did you lose the hearing in the ear?
4: I was born that way.
6: Really?
4: Yeah.
6: Can it be fixed?
4: No.
6: You sure?
2: He's 52 years old.
4: Yeah, man, I'm pretty sure. Although technology,
6: I mean, with that beard, they might be able to take a look, see, and find something in there.
4: Like another ear? I got a good ear in my beard.
1: Your dad's tried hitting you in the head how many times?
4: Oh, yeah.
1: That never worked.
4: No. We've tried.
6: Okay. Christy Lee's right over there at the news desk. What's happening?
2: Star Wars will be dubbed into Welsh for the very first time, as the classic film prepares to celebrate its 50th anniversary next year.
6: Hmm.
2: Welsh language broadcaster S4C and Creative Wales announced the project in partnership with Lucasfilm and Disney, of course. You can't do anything without that. The language Welsh, known as Cymraeg, is a Celtic language spoken by just 18% of the people in Wales.
1: Huh. I've only seen it written. When I was in Wales, I don't know. Maybe I heard it being spoken, but
2: a lot of vowels.
1: It's crazy looking. Yeah.
2: I saw some signs when we were there last year too. But
1: yeah,
2: the Welsh language version of Episode 4, A New Hope, is that it? Will broadcast on S4C and the platforms on Christmas Day. Actors Matthew Rhys will voice Han Solo.
6: Is it? Does he pronounces it Rhys?
2: Rhys?
6: Does he? I don't know.
2: Oh, it is Rhys.
6: He's my favorite. He was the guy in
2: Willow Bay,
6: The Americans.
2: Oh, no.
6: He's currently in Willow Bay. He's a terrific actor.
2: You think I would know this because my cousin named his son Rhys, and that's
1: R-H-Y-S. That way. Is mm-hmm. that what it is?
2: Yeah. Rhys Ifans will be Obi-Wan, and Amy, who is it? Fifan Edwards as Princess Leia.
1: Okay.
2: Fifian?
6: I mean, it's pretty cool. I mean, there aren't a lot of people that speak this language.
1: No. But they can. Wow.
2: Yeah.
6: I wonder, have you ever heard Matthew Rhys talk with his normal voice?
1: I haven't.
2: I haven't either.
6: It's, if you watch, say, the TV show The Americans, I mean, you couldn't tell the difference between his speech and mine.
2: Mm-hmm.
6: He speaks whatever flat American accent I have perfectly. I mean, he's a really, really good actor.
1: In interviews, he sounds like a thick Welsh accent.
6: It's
1: United
6: odd.
1: Kingdom.
6: Gotcha. You go, what's that? Because I didn't know he wasn't an American.
1: Mm.
6: I mean, in the TV show. But he's a terrific actor. It's kind of a cool thing.
2: Yeah.
1: Does he also, in The Americans, also have a Russian accent? Or is that giving something away?
6: No,
3: not necessarily.
6: Okay, not really.
1: Because isn't that show about Russians pretending to be Americans?
2: Yes.
6: Yeah. And they're very good.
1: Gotcha.
4: It always blows me away when you see someone who's been like an American actor or in American stuff, and then you finally see an interview with them and they aren't. Like
3: Hugh Luther. Hugh Laurie, the doctor.
4: Yeah.
3: Yeah.
6: Oh, the show you're watching right
1: Idris
6: now.
1: Idris Elba?
4: Yes. Like the first time I heard it, I'm like, wait, you aren't from here?
1: Yeah.
6: you're currently watching Task.
4: Yes.
6: Which is a terrific show.
4: Yeah.
6: One of the badass bikers in that.
4: Yeah.
6: If you heard his, because he plays kind of a hillbilly, super scary biker guy.
4: Yeah.
6: One of those guys is a Brit.
4: Oh, really?
6: Yeah.
4: I never would have known.
1: Yeah. Taking our jobs.
2: Taking our jobs.
1: That's right.
2: That's a talent to be able to do that. I wonder, you think?
6: Now, when they say this is going to be overdubbed into Welsh, I wonder how many versions of Star Wars, and this is the original Star Wars movie, whatever they call it.
4: Yeah.
6: It's the one that came out in, 77 or whatever.
1: Right, that's what this one is.
6: I wonder how many languages it's been overdubbed into over the years.
1: I would say most.
2: Yeah, I would too.
6: Yeah, I mean, if they're getting down to... I'll have to do some...
2: 50 years, it's...
6: That would be pretty interesting. I wonder what exotic other languages that's been dubbed into.
1: Can you imagine the nerd boners when they dub Star Wars into Klingon?
2: Oh.
6: I think that may...
1: Or will there be a nerd civil war because it's...
6: Right. Yeah, because it's the Star Trek meets...
1: Right.
2: Your son was telling me about something yesterday I had never heard of. Dragon Con? Have you heard about this?
6: No, I'm sure it's annoying my son. I'm sure it's
2: Oh, I think he's going.
6: Nerdy.
2: It's in Atlanta, I believe.
6: Of course.
4: Dragon
2: Con. I'm like, what do you do at Dragon Con? Walk around and drink? Okay.
6: so what is it? I don't even know. Is it
1: celebrate all things?
2: Celebrate all things dragons. Like, yeah.
1: Huh.
6: Oh, there's a midnight show where it's some porn star that can drag it.
1: Yeah.
2: What?
1: Peter Dragon.
3: Dragon Johnson.
2: His mind.
3: I know.
6: Anyway. Isn't the line, I was trying to figure this out, isn't there a line
1: dragging
6: in
1: the line, dragging the line.
6: In the original Star Wars that's like a scruffy looking Nerf herder?
1: Yes.
6: Right now I want to say hello to our friends at American Financing once again. They're all about helping you take out some of the equity in your house without selling it and getting that cash and maybe using it, I don't know, to pay off your credit card bills, whatever it might be in these days of everything getting more expensive every time you turn around. 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
11: Seeing heavy volume, I-25 southbound from Briargate down to Garden of the Gods. Northbound lanes heavy from the MLK north up through to Fillmore. Platt's backing up at Murray and Powers. Heavy volume between Barnes and North Carefree in both directions. I'm Sean Martinez. This is traffic.
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1: 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If you are a first-time listener, you should know this is how we all speak.
2: It's my favorite show.
3: Hey, it's What's the Bob and Tom
4: I don't have a Russian accent, sorry.
3: Oh, give us your best.
4: I don't have one.
3: That's Christy Lee at the news desk. What, can you try?
2: Do it like this.
4: I need to hear.
5: You pretend your name is Natasha.
1: Yes, Natasha.
4: My name is Natasha.
5: That's not bad.
4: Okay.
5: That's good.
1: Yeah. You are a spy?
4: I love that Star City show.
3: Star City show?
4: Yeah, have you seen that on Apple TV?
3: Oh, yeah. A lot of Russians?
4: It's all Russians. Oh. They're in Star City.
3: We are live from the O'Reilly Auto Parts Studios. You can tell, because this would have all been cut out if otherwise. There's Pat Godwin.
2: Hello.
3: Jeff Oskey's across the way.
6: What's up?
3: There's Ace Cosby.
1: Duh. You have a Russian accent?
6: Duh.
4: Duh.
1: Who ordered the black Russian?
6: I'm Josh. It's like a white Russian with Coke.
1: And here is our comrade in arms, Tom.
5: Aretha Svetlana. Never mind. Let's see, where were we? Oh, we were checking in with Christy Lee.
4: Yes, you were.
5: Now, we were doing that, by the way, because of this. The Welsh language version of Star Wars is being produced.
4: Mm-hmm.
5: They're going to overdub. I assume that they leave like Chewbacca's the same, right?
4: Well, of course. He's
3: oh, that'd be hilarious.
4: Come on.
5: But you think they'll keep Scruffy Nerf Herder?
3: I think they'll. So it's Scruffy looking Nerf Herder. Isn't that something Leia calls Han at one point? I think Scruffy looking will be translated, but Nerf Herder being Star Wars slang should stay the same.
5: Maybe it'll be more whales oriented. It'll be a scruffy looking sheep humper. Something big and related. Now, you mentioned the band Nerf Herder.
3: Yeah.
5: They have a nice presence, it would appear, out there. I think they're actually on tour. Yeah. You mentioned the song Van Halen, which appears to be their most popular
3: song. Yeah, it was fun. That's a fun song.
5: I found it.
3: Oh, cool.
5: I'm going to give this a real quick listen. This is the band Nerf Herder. Here we go.

0: guy, he reminds me of Stacy's mom.
1: Yeah, yeah, it, exactly. It's of that, a little bit of that ilk.
2: Yeah, yeah, mm-hmm. That '90s
3: or like a Timu Weezer.
1: Yeah, I thought I said. It's so funny. I said that sounds like Weezer. Oh, yeah. I didn't say Timu, but you're right.
0: Wow.
4: Yeah, that was a fun one.
3: I like it.
0: And they're still out there.
1: Yeah, they've got a couple shows in San Francisco coming up at the end of the month, and then they go to L.A. and then one in Florida. And
4: I'm glad to hear it.
0: Yeah. Oh, that's fun. Okay, cool. Yeah. What else is happening over there?
1: An international team of astrophysicists says the James Webb Space Telescope has spotted old massive galaxies that should not exist. According to the study, the six potential galaxies emerged so early in our universe's history and so massive that they should not be possible under current cosmological theory.
0: This sounds serious.
1: Yeah, it does. This is over my head.
0: What does that mean?
1: They may have existed at the dawn of the universe roughly 500 to 700 million years after the Big Bang, or more than 13 billion years ago.
4: Gosh, I love when stuff like this happens.
1: But my head just can't wrap around this kind of stuff.
4: But you know there are just these 80-year-old astrophysicist professors ripping up their careers as they read stuff like this.
0: And this is that famous James Webb telescope.
1: Sure.
0: Always love hearing about
1: it. Oh, here we go.
4: We know you do.
0: Christy. Now, are you familiar with the... I'll talk to you, Jeffrey.
4: Yeah.
0: Are you familiar with the Jack Webb telescope?
4: I'm not.
0: Are you familiar with Jack Webb?
4: Oh, yeah.
0: Yeah, yeah, yeah. The Jack Webb telescope, it's actually up in space, pointed toward Earth, and it's there to spot dirty hippies.
1: There we go.
5: That's not the theme.
0: This makes Josh angry every time.
4: That's the theme to grad debt.
1: Yeah, or something.
0: It's the fake dragnet theme. This sounds like a legitimate... It sounds like something from... I don't know, what are those parody knockoff top shows?
4: Yeah, they're trying to parody. Exactly. Yeah,
0: it's got that great horn sound. we have a ton of space news.
1: Yeah, we do. A SpaceX rocket stage that launched two lunar landers is believed to have crashed into the moon after drifting off course for nearly a year. Astronomers in Chile detected what appears to be the impact plume after the object struck the lunar surface at roughly 5,400 miles per hour. The cloud of sodium and lithium stretched into space for several minutes after the collision. SpaceX says the crash was accidental and that it's working with NASA to help prevent similar incidents in the future.
4: It hit the moon?
1: Yeah.
4: Did it damage Hitler's underground bunker?
0: No, but Elon wants his own crater.
4: Yes.
1: NASA hopes to photograph the impact site when its lunar reconnaissance orbiter passes overhead next week. So...
4: All right.
1: Yeah.
0: Is this going to affect crypto or just gas prices? I never know what to do with all this stuff. Why are you looking? Does Pat, do you have a song?
5: Oh, yeah. I got a little buddy I got to introduce. Of course, the ghost of Frank Sinatra.
1: Oh, hey, there everybody.
4: Oh, look who it is. Wait, he lets you call him little buddy?
5: I'm looking over here to my right, Josh Arnold. Over here, my new little buddy. I've never seen you before in here.
4: Oh, hey.
5: What's your name?
4: I'm Jeff.
5: Good looking kid.
4: Thanks.
5: I got Chico on Spanish guitar. We couldn't get a baby grand in here. Here we go. It slammed into the moon. SpaceX left a little dent. NASA had been wondering just where the hell it went.

0: to earth. I'll fill my head with fear, 'cause I worry about debris. I hope an Elon rocket doesn't crash down on me. The man in the moon has a frown. Oh, 'cause what goes up must come down.
1: Oh, Frank, you still got it.
2: Thank you, Frank.
0: See you later, everybody.
2: All right.
0: See you, buddy.
2: Right.
0: Come on, Mia.
2: Adjust the toupee. Adjust the toupee.
1: Frank. Oh, you're taking Mia with you? All right. We'll do that a whole bit tomorrow.
2: Got a letter here, by the way, for you, Pat. Now, once again, Pat has had a serious surgery on his shoulder.
3: Yeah, rotator cuff
0: surgery. Full thickness tear of the rotator cuff. They have fixed me up.
2: What did you call it again?
0: It's a full thickness tear, yeah.
2: A full thickness tear. Mm-hmm. Okay, good.
4: Caused many of those in the bedroom.
3: Have you?
2: Oh, really?
4: I'm going to give you the old full thickness tear.
2: Really?
5: What, did you rip their sheets?
2: Yes. Oh, I thought it was more. Never mind. The letter says, now that Pat is all fixed up, how long until he fulfills his promise to pole vault again?
0: Oh, jeez, man.
2: Now, you were a pole vaulter in high school.
0: Yeah. Held the record for 22 years. 12'8". It's not a really crazy height, considering what everybody else was doing in the big cities, but it was...
1: But it was the record for 22 years.
0: Yeah, 22 years.
1: Nothing
0: yeah.
1: to scoff at.
2: Did you bend the pole?
0: Oh, yeah. We were bending the pole. Yeah, back then.
2: Wow.
0: Back in 75, baby.
2: And you, a few years ago on this show, you said that you would do it again.
0: Boy, yeah. And that was pre-back surgery. So I've had two of those and now the rotator cuff. I think my pole vaulting days are over.
3: How do you learn to pole vault? I mean, how does that...
0: You know, I had one in the backyard at my house that during the summer. I had a pit back there in the... Yeah.
2: You're talking about history.
3: Yeah. Well,
2: Christy has a history of having nice cars and keeping them for a year or so, then moving on. And as I've said many times, Christy has actually had more cars than husbands. So that's a big number.
3: I'm going to keep both this husband and this car.
2: And you've had your Hyundai for how long?
3: 3 years this month.
2: That's a miracle for you.
3: 50,000 miles. 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
8: Seeing heavy volume, I-25 southbound from Briargate down to Garden of the Gods. Northbound lanes heavy from the MLK north up through to Fillmore. Platt's backing up at Murray and Powers. Heavy volume between Barnes and North Carefree in both directions. I'm Sean Martinez's traffic.
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2: Hi there, it's the Bob and Tom Show. We appreciate you joining us. 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
3: Well, that's nice of you to say.
4: That's the only pro in the room.
2: There's Pat Godwin.
5: True. Hello.
2: He's got a live show coming up. We'll tell you about that in a bit. There's Jeff Oskey.
6: Hey, Josh.
2: He's at the sports desk today. Ace Cosby's at Master Control.
7: Hello there.
2: I'm sorry, Primary Control. I'm Josh Arnold, and there's Tom.
7: Better word.
4: I appreciate that joke very much. Once again, my public service announcement. I like to narrowcast. If you enjoy your dates, your MedJewel dates, if it says organic and pitted, don't believe them. I practically broke a tooth this morning on one of these things.
2: In fairness, this is the first time I've heard of this happening, and I get those. Those are a regular. Those are a staple at the Arnold household.
4: Mm-hmm. So. What I mean, do they have a machine that does that? Or
2: they must.
4: Is that?
2: I mean, do you really want some? Do you like to picture one guy just digging through your dates?
6: Oh, it's a little kid. It's
4: like
6: a seedless watermelon.
2: What's that?
7: Seedless watermelon.
3: Yeah, watermelon, no matter what.
4: Of course, yeah, but I mean, they don't grow these without pits. They have to have some.
2: Right.
4: Either take a knife and. You know, the way they devein a shrimp. By the way, you might want to double check on that vein, that mud vein, too, while you're at it. Time now for a couple of things. That would include today in history.

0: after Nagasaki was.
1: Not very. A couple of days, right?
0: Yeah, think, yeah it was. It was only a couple. There's a great book out there, by the way, about a guy who was in both.
2: What?
0: Really? He was traveling for me.
1: Oh, how do you say bad luck in Japanese?
0: Yes, yes, I forget the name of it.
1: And he lived?
0: Yeah, yeah. It's amazing. But
1: yikes.
0: Do you think in Nagasaki, after Hiroshima, they went, hey, did you hear what happened in Hiroshima? Yeah, boy, that must suck, huh? Oh, boy, I'm glad we're not. Hey, you hear whistling?
1: Yeah. The only positive that I can think of is Godzilla came out of it. Got that going.
3: Yep. Well, it ended the war. That was a positive.
4: Right?
1: Well, I was thinking cinematically. Okay, let's, on a brighter note, let's see now. The Beatles, this is for me and Pat, released the album Help in 1965. Great record. I love the song Help, too. How about this one? In 1972... Neil Diamond's Song Sung Blue hit number one.
0: Oh, I love that song.
1: Oh, yeah, you know, it's interesting. Because Song Sung Blue is not a sad song.
4: No.
1: But it's about...
4: Everybody knows one.
1: It's about sad songs.
4: Right? Yeah.
0: Yeah.
3: Yeah.
1: Interesting. Very good, Neil.
0: well done, sir.
3: I don't know the song.
4: Song Sung Blue.
1: Everybody knows one. 3, 2, 1.
4: You apparently don't.
0: I actually was doing it at the right beat.
1: And that, of course,
3: still doesn't sound familiar.
0: Yeah, if you don't know a song, I'm singing it doesn't mean you're going to all of a sudden know it necessarily.
4: Me and you.
1: It was a huge hit.
0: It's a fun one. It's a fun sing along.
1: Okay. And our best friend of the show, Hugh Jackman.
4: Yes,
1: of course. In the recent film about
0: Song Sung Blue.
1: Song Sung Blue. Oh, let's see. How about this?
0: Now I made a parody called Balls Hung Blue. a date where I didn't get any.
1: Yeah, and unfortunately, he did not do that while Mr. Jackman was here.
0: I will next time.
1: Which is why he'll never come back.
4: Do you guys really get blue balls? Does that really happen? Do they turn blue?
5: Color? No.
0: They do not turn blue. No.
4: Okay.
3: It's more of a purple.
1: Let's see now. Happy birthday going out to, this is a tough one. See who knows this one. What was Teddy Roosevelt's wife's name?
0: Oh, gosh, I don't
4: Teddy
0: remember.
4: Teddy Roosevelt's wife.
1: Teddy, not Franklin.
4: Not Eleanor, because that was Franklin.
0: Oh,
4: I
0: don't remember what her name was.
1: Quite pretty, actually.
4: Margaret.
1: Edith Roosevelt.
0: She was pretty. The mustache was a little odd, but yeah.
1: Invented, of course, the Teddy.
4: Oh, very nice.
1: Yes.
4: Oh, you mean the chemise?
1: Yeah. Most photographs of her, she's wearing, what do you call it, a chemise?
0: And a schmozzle.
4: Okay. A chemise? Is it a chemise? Yeah.
1: Let's see now.
0: I think so, yeah.
1: This is a, wow. Josh, I know you don't know this one. Born in 18...
0: Gianna Michaels. Oh.
1: Born in 1881, Alexander Fleming.
0: The writer.
5: Director, right?
1: No. Born in 1881, Dr. Alexander Fleming.
0: He invented mucus in the throat.
1: No. Yeah. He, of course, discovered penicillin.
4: Uh-huh.
1: The inventor of penicillin. And as far as my...
0: So he found moldy cheese.
1: Yeah, well, as far as fungus things go, I think you've got your shrooms, your psychedelic mushrooms from Mr. Oskay.
0: Sure.
1: And you've got your penicillin, which I know you're a big fan of.
0: Me?
1: Yeah, I've heard about your years in Korea.
0: I got the nail.
1: Just got a weekly penicillin.
0: How many times did I get the nail?
1: A weekly penicillin shot just in case. I just thought of something. Hang on a second. Jason, are you listening? Can you fire up Cuban Pete for me? Mickey Joseph. Because 1911, the birthday of Lucille Ball.
4: Uh-huh.
1: Now, do you know why I would want to be playing Mickey Joseph?
0: Yeah, I do. He does a Ricky Ricardo impression based on a porn star he saw.
1: Yeah. We'll come back to that in just a second. Happy birthday. I've never gotten this. Is it... M. Night
4: Shyamalan.
0: Yes, Shyamalan. Shyamalan.
1: And is that really his name?
0: Yeah.
5: Well, why wouldn't it be?
4: Why would you make that up?
5: You wouldn't.
0: I don't know what the M stands for, but yes.
1: But his middle name is really Knight?
0: Yeah, isn't that cool?
1: Yeah.
4: I like Shyamalan Ding Dong much better.
1: What do his buddies call him?
4: M.
3: M. Dog.
1: Hey, M.
4: Hey, M.

0: Oh, you know what? His middle name is not Knight. His first name is M-A-N-O-J.
1: Manjo?
0: No, M-A-N-O-J, so maybe Minaj, something like that.
1: Oh, why did you
2: make Nicki Minaj and him? No.
0: Yeah, you could be Nighty Minaj.
2: Yeah.
0: And his middle name here is Nella Yatu. Barata Necto.
1: Yes.
2: He's got a lot going on there.
1: Hang on a second. You get that reference?
3: I don't.
2: Does that all fit on a driver's license?
1: The movie, The Day the Earth Stood Still.
3: Yeah.
1: Michael Rennie scared the hell out of me as a little kid.
3: Oh, really?
1: Remember the thing? What is it? Barata Necto.
0: Necto. Barata. Oh, no. What is it? It's something like that.
1: Barata Necto.
0: Barata Necto is the last two, but
3: I'll have to watch it.
1: No.
0: Klaatu, Barata, Necto.
1: And then there was actually a band called Klaatu that was alleged to be the Beatles. Remember
4: Interplanetary Earth? What was the song?
1: Yeah.
4: It was kind of catchy, actually.
1: Yeah, it was supposed to be the Beatles got back together and secretly released.
0: Oh, that's funny.
1: Yeah. Okay, now back to Lucille Ball. Mm-hmm. Of course, I want to say, I may be wrong about this, but I think she had four separate sitcoms, and wasn't the name Lucy in all of them?
2: I love Lucy.
4: And then the Lucy Show.
0: The Lucy, Here's Lucy.
2: Here's Lucy.
1: I think, I don't know.
0: And Lucy Goosey, where she lived with a waterfowl.
1: But the most famous one, of course.
2: I Love Lucy.
1: I Love Lucy. And, of course, her husband.
2: Ricky Ricardo.
1: Yes, who was a Cuban band leader.
2: Yes, he was.
1: And he had a famous song called Cuban Pete.
2: Mm-hmm.
1: And well, you'll hear what happens with Mickey Joseph.
5: Comedian Mickey Joseph has joined us in the studios. You were telling us about some porno star in San Francisco.
6: Ricky, he's taking the name Ricky Ricardo.
7: It's just unbelievable.
6: Oh, yes, sign Cuban Pete. I've got 10 pounds of hanging meat. And every time I go, jay chiggy boom, jay chiggy boom, jay chiggy boom. Oh, yes, sign Cuban Pete. Mine goes halfway across the street. And every time I go, jay chiggy boom, jay chiggy boom, jay chiggy boom. Hey, señorita, how would you like a big burrito? It's very nice. It's full of spice. Hey, why don't we go down to my place in San Francisco? I'm hard as metal. Just ask Fratanata. Oh, yes, I'm Cuban Pete. Just bend over and grab your feet. I'm not sure you had a jig, jiggy, boom.
7: Jig, jiggy, boom. Jig, jiggy, boom.
6: Cuban Pete.
1: All right. Mickey Joseph. Mickey, last seen in Las Vegas.
2: I saw him in Vegas doing the Rat Pack show.
1: Yeah.
0: Oh, who's he play?
2: He plays...
0: Not Sammy.
2: No.
1: No, what's he?
4: Joey Bishop?
2: Joey Bishop.
0: Oh, fun. Okay, yeah. Okay.
1: These are the O'Reilly Auto Parts Studios, and this is the Bob and Tom Show.
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5: You never know what they're going to say next.

If there ever was a one-hit wonder, it was with these guys. 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

0: Chris and Rich threw it down Saturday night at the Ford Amphitheater for their big show with Whiskey Myers. Were you there? So good. So good. I'm Gene on Classic Rock 98.1 KKFM. The Ford Amphitheater getting ready to be a hot show with Lynyrd Skynyrd taking the stage. That'll be September 19th. And we're going to have that Freebird Fest over at the Phil Long Music Hall from 5 to 7. 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Roth. 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
1: Chris Jericho is back to tame the seven seas for his seventh rock and wrestling rager. 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

He just recently celebrated 36 years of sobriety. You know, he has his own free, like alcohol-free sparkling wine. It's called Elton John Zero. I've never tried it. I don't even know where you can find it. Somebody hook a girl up. Saturday night's all right for fighting. 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

solo album stuff right now. So good on David Byrne. Hey, listen, we've got the big Rockin' Wrestlin' Flyaway. This wrestling rager will have you sailing from Miami to Bimini on the Norwegian Jewel later in November. Chris Jericho back for the 7th Rockin' Wrestlin' Rager, and you'll get a chance to meet up with Chris and Fozzie on this 4 wild days of wrestling concerts and comedians, all right? National contest. 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

Def Leppard leaking a little bit more about their upcoming album that's set for release in early 2027. Out of the 18 tracks, they say they're only going to pick 10 or 11, and it will feature the fastest track ever written. I can't wait to hear this, right? 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

0: those guys played in Toronto last night with Public Enemy opening up for them. Dang, I bet that was a killer show. Oh my gosh. I'm Gina on Classic Rock 98.1 KKFM. Want to send you to a pretty killer show with Journey. 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So, you want to go? 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

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Started humming a song from 1962. 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

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Oh my gosh, the songs that Jay Giles had, right? And I will tell you this, it took them an unusual amount of time to record this song because of the whistle. 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

0: the powerful vocals of Bono. The soaring guitar of Jimi Hendrix. 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

We are back in the 90s today in more ways than one. 95 degrees out there today, and this one from the 90s. Actually, it's coming up on its 34th anniversary in September. 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

If you were around back in 1977, you know this. You know, Robert Plant lost his son, and they were here in America touring. They scrubbed the rest of their shows, and you know they never came back. They didn't. The other side of Led Zeppelin now. 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

Inside a Double Shot with Mr. Slow Hand, and all of his fall dates kick off September 6th in Detroit, Michigan, and then he wraps it up at the Crossroads Guitar Festival. Of course he does. But he's bringing with him Jimmy Vaughn. Now that's going to be a hell of a show, right? All of them, as a matter of fact. Eric Clapton, the other side now on Classic Rock 98.1 KKFM.

0: let's talk a little bit about Jimmy Vaughn, since Jimmy Vaughn, you know, will be going on the road with Eric Clapton later in September. Jimmy Vaughn from the Fabulous Thunderbirds, if you think about it. And Bob Dylan just recruited Jimmy Vaughn for his lineup, too. Because when Bob Dylan calls, you pick up the damn phone and you go, okay, I'll play. What do you want me to do? You want me to sell T-shirts at the stand? I'll do that for you, too, Bob. I'm Gina on Classic Rock 98.1 KKFM. More great Classic Rock double shots ahead of us with Rat and the Eagles, too, on Classic Rock 98.1 KKFM.
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4: Got the crash Cascade northbound at Chambers slowing it down, and a crash off on the right shoulder Platt eastbound at Powers. While we have no other stalls or accidents reported, we do have very heavy volume through town up and down I-25 and the highways. We'll keep you updated. I'm Coyote. That's traffic.
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yeah, Rat will be playing that song along with Round and Round and all of their other greats at their Undercover Tour, which kicks off August 21st in Gatlinburg, Tennessee. These guys just extended their residency at the Sphere through January 2027. 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

0: Made me think of the other Eagles, because you know what today is, right? Is the kickoff of the NFL preseason. We are Bronco Nation. Our Broncos play their first preseason game against the Falcons. They're in Atlanta, Georgia. And not for nothing, if you've ever been to Mercedes-Benz Stadium out there, it's awesome. The owner of the stadium, when they built it, he said, I'm keeping things reasonable. So you can still get a burger and fries for $6 there. Or chicken strips and fries for $6. What stadium lets you eat for under $10? Right? Sir, maybe we should go catch that Broncos game, me and you. You buy the ticket, I'll be your plus one. Stone Temple Pilots plus one, a double shot next right here on Classic Rock 98.1 KKFM.
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7: Crashes Cascade northbound at Chambers, Constitution westbound after North Powers, I-25 northbound before Fillmore bunching it up, and the crash off on the right shoulder plat eastbound at Powers. That one I-25 northbound at Fillmore also on the right shoulder. I'm Coyote. That's traffic.
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a quick Mellencamp story for you. So I'm friends with this guy named Shane. They call him TMZ Orlando because he takes all the pictures of all the celebrities down there. And Mellencamp was just there in Tampa, and he snapped a picture of him in the car. Mellencamp looking good for smoking 15 packs of American Spirits a day. I mean, the guy's looking foxy. 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

0: a little over a year since we lost Ozzy, and Tony taking it to social media to say he still can't believe he's not here with us. And his last text exchange was they were asking each other what their ailments were. And Ozzy, for what it's worth, said, I'm not feeling too well. So, yeah. Hey, listen, we are getting ready to feel the love from Chris Jericho and Fozzy, the 7th annual Rock and Wrestling Rager Tour. We're sending somebody to sail away from Miami to Bimini aboard the Norwegian Jewel in November. 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

Woodland Park loves their Alice Cooper, and we do too here in the Springs, Woodland Park, okay? 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

0: 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He will have that in the 2 o'clock hour. And then in the 3 o'clock hour, be listening for your shot to win Sammy Hagar tickets. 1 second to win it. Sammy will be here next week with the Best of All Worlds Tour. Oh my gosh, it's going to be so lit. 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

98.1 KKFM. I'm dreaming about vacation right now. Just two more days left. Good afternoon. Happy Thursday to you. It's Chris getting in. I hope you're having a great day so far. If not, going to try to make it better. Another winning keyword for that Journey Flyaway coming up. We'll talk 1 second to win it this hour. But right now, it's classic rock from Tom Petty and the Heartbreakers.

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0: 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I'll tell you what feels good. Winning a trip, winning any trip feels good. I have only done it once in my life, and it was awesome. But yeah, we've got your chance to win a trip to Catch Journey. That makes it even better. Their final frontier tour going on. It's been going on for a long time, but I think it's wrapping up this fall. We've got your chance to catch Journey in the city of your choice. You and a guest getting round trip air, hotel, VIP package, including all kinds of exclusive merch. 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

98.1 KKFM. It's Chris. Interesting fact that may only interest me, but the Beatles were once in talks to star in a Lord of the Rings movie with Paul as Frodo, Ringo as Sam, George as Gandalf, and John as Gollum. They even approached Stanley Kubrick to direct the movie, but J.R.R. Tolkien nixed the project. Thankfully, it would have been bad, but also probably good. Here's Get Back.

0: Get ready for that big show 1 week from today. Sammy Hagar on Southern Colorado's Classic Rock Station, 98.1 KKFM. Of course, Sammy coming to Ford Amphitheater along with Rick Springfield. It's gonna be a fun show for sure. And I've got your chance to win tickets again today with 1 second to win it. It's coming up just after 3. And again today, my 1 second sound is from a Sammy Hagar song, either solo, Van Halen, Montrose. But I'll tell you, it's not that one. I'll just get that out of the way. It's another Sammy Hagar song, and your chance to win is coming up on 98.1 KKFM.
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And your shot at Sammy Hagar tickets coming up in two songs with 1 second to win it. Be listening for that 1 second from a Sammy Hagar song for your chance to win. We'll do it after classic rock from another band that's going to be hitting Colorado October. Catch them two nights at Ball Arena. 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
1: All right, here we go. The Thirsty Thursday edition of 1 second to win it. If you've never played before, the game is easy. I've got a 1 second audio clip coming up. If you can correctly identify it and you're the right caller at 719-715-0981, you are going to score a pair of tickets to catch the Red Rockers, Sammy Hagar, next Thursday night, August 13th at Ford Amphitheater. Again, my 1 second sound comes from a song featuring Sammy Hagar. There is your clue. Here is your 1 second to win it. Another good one. I hope we hear that one next Thursday night. So what song is that? Looking for artist and title, and I'll take caller 9 right now, 719-715-0981. Good luck.
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0: 98.1 KKFM. Looking for my winner with 1 second to win it. And I got workforce member Jack working hard with Taylor Automation in the Springs on the line right now. Jack, my man, you're caller number 9.
1: Yes.
0: So what Sammy song are we talking about today?
1: That's the heavy metal soundtrack, title cut from 1970,
0: long time ago. 79, 80, somewhere around there.
1: It was a midnight movie when I was a kid, right behind Rocky Horror Picture Show.
0: Me too. That's where I first saw heavy metal, Jack. I love that movie.
1: I just watched it like a month ago.
0: It's still great. I watched it maybe a year ago, and it's still great. And animated boobs are fantastic.
1: Oh, they're the best kind.
0: Yes.
1: They were just as good today as they did in 79.
0: All right, buddy. You got it. Heavy metal, the answer. And you just scored yourself a pair of tickets to catch the one and only Sammy Hagar at Ford Amphitheater on August 13th, man.
1: I will be there.

98.1 KKFM. We got lots of chances for you to get out of town. Lots of vacation opportunities right now. I'll tell you about another one coming up after Classic Rock from Pearl Jam.

0: It's Pearl Jam on Southern Colorado's classic rock station, 98.1 KKFM. Chris, I've heard Gina talking about this a lot on the air, but I will tell you, when she's off the air, even more talk about her Alaskan cruise. She is obsessed with cruises right now, and I don't have anything to say about it because I have never been on a cruise before, but this one sounds pretty fun. We've got your chance to join Chris Jericho for his 7th annual Rock and Wrestling Rager. If you are a wrestling fan, if you're a rock and roll fan, if you're a comedy fan, you are going to love this. You sail from Miami to Bimini aboard the Norwegian Jewel. It's in November, 4 days of wrestling, concerts, comedy, and more. You'll get to hang out with Chris Jericho and Fozzie. Pretty damn cool trip. If I do say so myself, and maybe a great first cruise. If you've never taken one before, get signed up to win it now at kkfm.com.
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98.1 KKFM coming up in two songs. Let you know why today matters in the history of rock. We'll talk about an unintentional stage dive for Steven Tyler, how a U2 band member got out of a weed ticket, and Guns N' Roses' Appetite for Number One. That's coming up after we get ready for the big show, October 15th, Pikes Peak Center with Kansas on 98.1 KKFM. Jerry.

0: Billy Idol on Southern Colorado's Classic Rock Station, 98.1 KKFM. It's Chris, and here is why August 6th matters in the history of rock. We'll kick things off on August 6th, 2009. Aerosmith singer Steven Tyler was airlifted to the hospital after falling off the stage during a gig at the Sturgis Motorcycle Rally in South Dakota. He suffered neck and shoulder injuries, but luckily made a full recovery. August 6, 1989, U2 bassist Adam Clayton was arrested in Dublin for marijuana possession and intent to supply the drug to another person. His conviction, though, was waived when he donated a ton of cash to a home for victims of domestic abuse. So there you go. If you want to get out of a weed ticket, you just have to have a ton of cash. It's that simple. August 6, 1988, Guns N' Roses' debut album, Appetite for Destruction, went to number one after 57 weeks climbing the chart. Number one, where it should be. One of the greatest albums of all time. And there you go. That is why August 6 matters in the history of rock.
1: Chris Jericho is back to tame the seven seas for his seventh rock and wrestling rager. And we're sending one winner and a guest straight into the madness. Sail from Miami to Bimini aboard the Norwegian Jewel this November for four wild days of slams, jams, laughs, and chaos. 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
3: 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Other crashes, Las Vegas Street at Royer. Vindicator Drive between Centennial and Winter Haven Drive. And we've got that object on the roadway still reported, I-25 southbound approaching Tejon. That's slowing things down. It's already slow through town.
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13: We've all been there, in a boring meeting, a long lecture, struggling to stay awake. No matter how hard you try, you nod off, and that is never a good look. Aside from the obvious, making sure you're getting enough sleep, there are a couple quick pick-me-ups that experts recommend before you take your seat. If you have time, you might try to squeeze in a quick nap, just a couple minutes even. That can increase your alertness. Or try to pop outside for a quick walk, get your blood and your hormones pumping, splash some cold water on your face, or grab a cup of coffee, obviously. If you're not a caffeine drinker, even just taking small sips of water throughout your meeting could be enough to keep you awake. Of course, you could also make a point to engage in the meeting. You're not likely to fall asleep while you're actually talking. I'm Dr. Sanjay Gupta, helping you live a better life.

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1: 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So we'll see where it goes. Could be crazy. This might get wild in here, dude. 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

0: Fighters on Southern Colorado's Classic Rock Station, 98.1 KKFM, and we want to fly you off to the city of your choice on Journey's huge Final Frontier Tour this fall. You and a guest, not only you get to pick the city you want to see the show in, you're going to get round-trip air, you're going to get a hotel, and you're going to get a VIP package filled with all kinds of cool stuff, including exclusive tour posters and merch. Going to get your tickets to the show, too, of course. And if you want to win, all you need to do is text the national keyword FIRE. FIRE! F-I-R-E, FIRE, to 95819 now to enter for your chance to win. Good luck and come back. I was just doing my Brian Johnson for those about to rock impersonation, and we've got AC/DC kicking off a big-ass block of classic rock next on 98.1. 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Going to be another hot one, but, you know, things are cooler in Cripple Creek, and things are very cool at Chamonix. You're going to feel cool as soon as you walk in and make plans to get to Chamonix on Saturday and play the $100,000 progressive jackpot. 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
4: Got a crash academy between University Park Boulevard and Vickers Drive. Other crashes, Las Vegas Street at Royer. Vindicator Drive between Centennial and Winter Haven Drive. And we've got that object on the roadway still reported. I-25 southbound approaching Tejon. That's slowing things down. It's already slow through town.
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98.1 KKFM, still riding high after the AC/DC show last week in a power field at Mile High. My son, obsessed now with AC/DC. I took him to the show. He can't stop playing Thunderstruck on the piano. I think it's cool. My wife thinks it's annoying, but yeah, that's how it goes. Welcome to it. Big ass block of classic rock for our Thursday afternoon. We'll keep it going now with Joe Walsh.

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Inside a big ass block of classic rock, it's 98.1 KKFM. Chris, I got to say what's up to my boys, my fellow Manitou Mustangs, Drew, Kevin, and Greg. Got to hang out at the Egg earlier this week. And nice to see you guys. Nice to have the boys back in town. Here's Thin Lizzy.

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4: This is Trooper Pratt with the Colorado State Patrol. 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
5: Hotter for your Thursday across Southern Colorado, with many peaking in the 90s earlier this afternoon. We'll drop off into the 60s for many, with more hot temperatures and fire danger ahead into Friday and the weekend. With your KKTV 11 Alert weather, I'm meteorologist Josephine Sage.
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98.1 KKFM, getting you home. Big ass block of classic rock on this toasty Thursday afternoon. Gonna be a nice night. I'm guessing August 31st, Red Rocks. That's when John Fogerty comes back to Colorado. 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But yeah, it might be nice. Have a little rain, maybe a little rain shower when John's playing this one. 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

98.1 KKFM, inside a big-ass block of classic rock. That one going out to workforce member Dave, who called me and asked me if I could play that song in the big-ass block like 2 or 3 days ago, and I totally spaced. I just remembered today. So there you go, man. It's how far behind my brain is right now. 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